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3: Lagos and move.
4: I have met a lot of people in Lagos. People chasing dreams. People trying to build a life. I have realized that every life has a moment that changes everything. Take Bukola, for example. She had just completed a free tech training under the Digital Leap program at the Yaba Public Library Hub. What started as an opportunity became a future she never imagined.
5: 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I'm going to do tech stuff.
6: It was the possibility of becoming something else, and thanks to Lagos State for making that possible.
4: Then I met Tunde. Traffic was always his problem, but one day he stopped complaining.
7: Since the Lagos Real Mass Transit launched the Blue Line and the Red Line, movement has been easy for me.
4: Lisi's story was different. 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But hope found her when she needed it most.
8: It was supposed to be too much, but Ilera Eco's standard Jara plan helped us cover our bills heavily. 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Omonirua. And it all
4: Kunle's greatest fear became reality the day his landlord asked him to leave. But through the rent-to-own initiative, he found a place to call home.
9: I secured a spot in Badagry. All it took was a 5% down payment, and I got the keys.
4: Stories like these remind us that the true measure of progress isn't just what we build, but in the lives we change.
10: Babajide Olusola Sowolu, living a lasting

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2: In politics, you must understand the following. One, nobody has your interest. Two, everybody is chasing their interests. Three, dealing with politicians is like sleeping with tigers. You must always have your eyes wide open. Four, and this is one of my favorites. In any political equation, there's always someone being used. If you look around and you can't find that person, then it is you. Five, serving politicians is like a bandage on a wound. Once the wound is healed, your usefulness ends. Six, in politics, never will more than the bereaved. They will get the reward while you inherit their enemies. Seven, in politics, in any event, if other interests conflict with your interests and you have to choose, always choose yours. Number eight, never cross oceans for politicians. You may drown. And it goes on and on.
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my Naija people, I get one correct update for you. Mega Millions Naija don't bring another obonge opportunity come your way. This time, you fit to win instant 20,000 naira. 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The more you enter, the higher your chance. Come chop your own, no say I no tell you.

Good morning and welcome to the Lagos Stocks Next 1.3, and this is Business Morning, and today is the 24th day of September 2026. Let's get into the business news. As Dangote and marketers cut petrol prices as crude oil prices falls, Dangote Petroleum Refinery and other petroleum marketers have reduced the prices of PMS across major depots in Lagos, Port Harcourt, Calabar, Warri, and other major cities in the country. The reductions were recorded in the latest depot price report published by Petroleum Price, with the biggest adjustment seen in Lagos, where several operators cut their petrol prices by up to 24 naira. The reductions came as Brent crude traded below $100 per barrel, while the United States benchmark West Texas Intermediate also declined to $91.17 per barrel. In Lagos, the Dangote Refinery reduced its PMS price from 1,350 to 1,325 naira, and that's a reduction of about 25 naira. However, we should also remember that this, compared to a couple of weeks ago, is still a bit on the high side. Let's see if further reductions will be following the movements in the international crude markets. Let's take a look at the NGX in the last few days, as the market capitalization hits a record 163.06 trillion naira. As oil share index rises by 0.23 points, the Nigerian Exchange Limited, as the NGX market capitalization, reached a record 163 trillion naira starting Wednesday, September 23rd. And this figure marks an increase of 0.23% from 162.68 trillion recorded a day earlier. Total equity trading volume reached 1.59 billion shares, and this was executed around 49,736 deals, driven by sustained buying pressure in key banking and tier 1 equities. Correspondingly, the benchmark NGX All Share Index appreciated by 0.23%, and that eventually closed at 251,191.02 points, and this marked its highest level index for the trading week. A look at the top gainers on the NGX in the last 24 hours, I should say, as Eternal PLC up by 10%, Thomas Watts Nigeria PLC up by 9.88%, as close to 10 as possible. Critical Minerals Financing Corp PLC up by 9.76%. Alden Macau PLC up by 9.70%. And Nomatech Ventures up by 9.63%. You can see that they are all over around the 10% mark. While the top 5 losers in the last 24 hours are Capital Offshore Support Group, University Press PLC, WAPIC, Veritas Capital Assurance PLC, and United Capital PLC. But really, the key figures that we need to pay attention to on this report are that trading volume was heavily concentrated on the main board, which accounted for about 1.46 billion shares, while the premium board contributed 113.01 million shares across 15,135 deals. As Nigeria's foreign reserves continues to rise, this time around crossing the $55 billion mark, and this is the highest it has been in over 18 years, and this is according to the CBN governor Olayemi Cardoso. Cardoso announced the developments at a news conference on Tuesday following the 307th meeting of the MPC in Abuja. He attributed the reserve building to consistency and discipline in the CBN's approach, while also pointing to diaspora contributions. He also discussed changes in the foreign exchange markets and the MPC's operational adjustments to monetary policy. Although having a strong foreign reserve balance is good for any country, Nigerians continue asking, is this where we're going to it? So basically, the CBN are trying to highlight the benefits inherent in these reports. And Cardoso also discussed the changes in Nigeria's foreign exchange market, contrasting the previous system of multiple exchange rates with what he described as the closure of the gap between rates. And talking about manufacturing and production in the country, which sort of answers the question Nigerians have been asking: how does all of this translate to improvement for my pockets and my wallets, and of course for the dinner table at home? Manufacturers Association of Nigeria are warning that foreign supply dependence could eventually derail Nigeria's industrial ambitions. And that story has that the Manufacturers Association of Nigeria, MAN, has called for stronger efforts to reduce Nigeria's dependence on foreign supply chains, saying the country can leverage its new industrial policy to build domestic production capacity and emerge as Africa's industrial hub. I do not have to reiterate that if this actually works out, more jobs will be created, more production will be achieved in the country, and we'll be taking less and less of our foreign exchange outside of the country.
so that way you can actually spend in-house and keep your money on the table. This call was made by Manufacturers Association of Nigerian President Francis Meshioye on Tuesday in Lagos at a news conference ahead of the association's 54th AGM, which is scheduled for October between the 5th and the 7th, as they continue to urge stronger domestic production in an attempt to continue growing the local economy.

Ibom Air adds about 60 billion naira to the Akwa Ibom economy only in 7 years. Between 2019 and 2026, the Akwa Ibom state-owned airline has injected more than 60 billion naira into the state's economy since commencing operations in 2019. That's just a seven-year period. The airline has also supported thousands of direct and indirect jobs. A statement by its group managing and marketing and communications director, Anikon SCNet, who claimed this as part of the state's 39th anniversary. According to SCNet, the economic impact was driven largely by its operations and supply chain activities, and these have created opportunities for businesses and communities across the state. This ties to our former story, the penultimate story from Man, talking about local production, local content, and definitely improving our capacity as a nation. The more we produce locally, the less we spend on the international market, and of course, the greater our economy grows.

this morning, more large IPOs, initial public offerings, are needed to meet Nigeria's growing retail investor demand. We're saying this. Bamboo CEO Richmond Bassey is saying the downturn of an IPO is good, but we need more of such. He's saying the disruption was an early indication of scale of demand by the IPO has unleashed, but for the industry to grow as it ought to, with the demand in the retail investor sector, we need bigger and more events such as this. That way, Nigerians can actually get into the market and invest and be a part of the ownership structure of multinationals in the country. In his words, we need more future IPOs of this scale to happen in Nigeria, so the industry can accommodate for large demand in their back-end infrastructure, internal processes, and customer support. If the Dangote IPO had never happened, we simply wouldn't know this level of retail demand exists in Nigeria. And I have to commend the man for that particular observation. It's true, we really would not have known that Nigerians really had this appetite, this demand to buy into multinationals on the local scene. And that's it on Business Morning on Lagos Stocks Net 1.3. My name is Tolu Phillips. We will be joining the new studios in a minute, but go out there and have a very productive day. Have a blessed day, guys.

0: At the heart of every news story lies the angles, the perspectives, and the different voices that make the headlines. The
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0: Okay. At Lagos Talks 91.3, we go between the lines to tell the stories that make the news.
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6: Hello, thank you for staying with us. I am Anastasia Rafua. This is the news. First, the headlines. President Tinubu welcomes $12 million Abuja Entrepreneurship Center. 168 solar streetlight stolen on Lagos-Ibadan Expressway. Aftershocks of Nigeria, Lula says the U.S. should not impose its will. In sports stories, Hakimi to stand trial over rape allegation. Now the news in detail. President Bola Ahmed Tinubu has welcomed the construction of the $12 million Abuja Center for Entrepreneurship, saying the facility will strengthen Nigeria's micro, small and medium enterprises, MSMEs, ecosystem and create more opportunities for businesses to grow. The president said the center would provide entrepreneurs, startups and growing businesses with access to facilities, technology, training and enterprise support. The facility has been developed at the Small and Medium Enterprises Development Agency of Nigeria, SMEDAN, Industrial Development Center in Idu, Abuja, with funding from the Republic of Korea through the Korea International Cooperation Agency. It is being implemented in partnership with the federal government through SMEDAN and the United Nations Development Programme, UNDP. According to a statement by a special advisor to the President on Information and Strategy, Bayo Onanuga, $5.9 million of the investment would be spent on construction, while $6.1 million would fund equipment and programs for entrepreneurs and businesses. President Tinubu said the center would help establish, strengthen, and grow businesses in the country. Meanwhile, the Nigerian Midstream and Downstream Petroleum Regulatory Authority, NMDPRA, has unveiled proposed regulations aimed at curbing monopoly, abuse of market dominance, collusion, and other anti-competitive practices in Nigeria's petroleum midstream and downstream sectors. The proposed Midstream and Downstream Petroleum Prevention of Anti-Competitive Practices and Behavior Regulations 2026 are also designed to guarantee open and non-discriminatory access to critical petroleum infrastructure, improve market transparency, and promote fair competition. Speaking at the Stakeholders Consultation Forum on the Regulations in Abuja, NMDPRA Chief Executive Malam Rubai Umar said the framework was being developed pursuant to Section 216 of the Petroleum Industry Act, PIA 2021. Umar said the regulations would strengthen the sector by preventing anti-competitive practices, addressing abuse of dominance, and promoting fair access to essential infrastructure. He further stated that the authority had received submissions from stakeholders on the draft and would consider their views before finalizing the regulations. He said the proposed rules were intended to enhance transparency, market efficiency, and certainty for investors, while promoting innovation and competition. In other news development, Komposo Local Government Area of Kano State has commenced an emergency vaccination exercise following the detection of poliovirus in a child in Chalawa Ward. The Vice Chairman of the Council, Suleiman Delda, who led a stakeholders meeting on the outbreak, said the Council would work with health officials to ensure that all eligible children are vaccinated. The head of the Primary Healthcare Department, Lawan Ahmed Getso, said the detected case had raised concerns over possible transmission to other children and communities. He urged religious, traditional, and community leaders to mobilize residents and support the vaccination exercise to prevent further spread of the virus. The LGA facilitator, Naziru Sani, said the presence of one affected child could indicate that other people might be carrying the virus without showing symptoms. He further urged parents to accept vaccination for their children, stressing that full community participation was necessary to interrupt transmission. Meanwhile, residents and motorists along the Lagos-Ibadan Expressway have raised the alarm over the theft of more than 168 solar-powered streetlights installed along the 5-kilometer long bridge section of the highway. The development has plunged parts of the corridor around Warewa, Wawa, Arepo, and Magboro into darkness, heightening concerns about the safety of motorists and residents, particularly at night. The solar-powered streetlights were installed in 2025 as part of efforts to improve visibility and address security concerns along the busy highway. However, many of the poles, LED fittings, and solar panels have reportedly been systematically removed, leaving significant portions of the highway unlit. The affected stretch has in the past been associated with reports of highway robbery and attacks on motorists, particularly those whose vehicles break down at night. Residents fear that the renewed darkness could provide cover for criminals and expose stranded motorists to attacks before help arrives. At highway speeds, the absence of lighting could also make stalled vehicles, road debris, and other hazards more difficult for motorists to detect. The Lagos-Ibadan Expressway is a major transport corridor linking Lagos with other parts of the country, carrying commuters, commercial vehicles, and heavy-duty trucks daily. The Lagos State Chapter of the All Progressives Congress, APC, has expelled two former members, Chief Ganiyu Kolawole Gujubi and Mr. Aziz Yusuf, over alleged anti-party activities and disloyalty to the party. The party's state chairman, Pastor Cornelius Ojilabi, disclosed this in a statement, saying the two contested the APC primaries for Agege Constituency 1 and 2 respectively, but lost their bids for the party's tickets. According to Ojilabi, Kolawole and Yusuf subsequently obtained tickets from another political party, an action the Lagos APC described as a violation of its rules and an act of disloyalty. The chairman said the party had invoked relevant provisions of Article 9, Subsection 5, 2 of the APC Constitution as amended in 2022 in taking disciplinary action against them. Ojilabi said the two are no longer members of the APC and therefore have no authority to represent, speak or transact business on behalf of the party. The Lagos APC urged its members, supporters and general public to take note of their changed status. The party reaffirmed its commitment to discipline, internal democracy and adherence to its rules ahead of the forthcoming elections. Away from that, rural women farmers across Africa are renewing calls for greater access to land and productive resources as the Kilimanjaro Initiative marks its 10th anniversary. The campaign, which began with hundreds of women climbing Mount Kilimanjaro, pushed the African Union to strengthen policies on women's rights to own, inherit, and control land. Nigerian campaigner Mariah Fan said the initiative helped her acquire 2 acres of land in her name and has supported efforts to allocate land to smallholder women farmers through cooperatives.
7: As one of the beneficiaries and the climbers of Mount Kilimanjaro in 2016, I've been able to, you know, acquire 2 hectares of land in my name, something which I have never dreamt of having. And we've also continued to engage with women to allocate land to smallholder women farmers across cooperatives in Nigeria.
6: Campaigners, however, said a wide gap remains between land rights guaranteed on paper and their implementation, leaving many women farmers facing structural barriers to land ownership. The Kilimanjaro Initiative Rural Women's Assembly will hold in Arusha, Tanzania, from October 14th to 16th to mark the 10th anniversary and renew advocacy for women farmers' land rights. On the foreign scene, Italian police found over €3 million in cash stashed inside the walls of an alleged drug lord's house following a tip-off. The raid also uncovered Kalashnikovs along with other weapons and 11 Rolex watches. The hall was recovered as part of an investigation which first began in 2023, which culminated recently with the arrest of 34 people accused of belonging to an armed criminal association and using mafiosi methods to traffic narcotics. The cash and a stash of weapons were seized last year from a property in northeastern suburb of Naples in southern Italy, overrun by the Camorra Mafia, according to our sources. The tip-off came from a suspect arrested in July 2025 who turned state witness. 2 days later, police raided the house. In other foreign news, Brazilian President Luiz Inácio Lula da Silva has told United States President Donald Trump that he has no right to impose his will on other countries, arguing that nations should be allowed to protect their sovereignty and pursue their own interests. Lula made the remarks in an exclusive interview with our sources ahead of the ongoing United Nations General Assembly in New York. The Brazilian president said Trump's approach to international relations appeared to be based on the idea that the strongest country should dictate terms to others. Lula said every country had the right to determine its own affairs, adding that the United States should not impose its rules on other nations. The Brazilian leader also criticized tariffs imposed by the Trump administration on Brazilian imports. Moving on to sports stories. A Premier League panel has unanimously ruled that the penalty awarded to Sutherland against Arsenal was incorrect, vindicating Mikel Arteta's furious reaction to the decision. Referee John Brooks awarded Sunderland a penalty after penalising Arsenal defender Konsa for holding Don Ballard during a corner in the September 12th meeting. David Raya saved Enzo Leafy's resulting spot kick as Arsenal went on to win 2-0. Arteta had strongly contested the decision after the match, with Arsenal subsequently contacting ProRef to seek an explanation. According to our sources, the Premier League's five-person key match incident panel unanimously disagreed with the on-field decision. However, the panel voted 3-2 in support of VAR Stott Atwell's decision not to intervene, saying the incident did not amount to a clear and obvious error. In other sports news, a French court upheld a decision to send Paris Saint-Germain and Morocco footballer Achraf Hakimi to trial on a rape charge. An appeals court confirmed on June 19th during the World Cup that Hakimi, 27, would stand trial in criminal court over the alleged rape of a woman in 2023, an accusation he has repeatedly denied. Hakimi had appealed that decision to the Court of Cassation, the highest court in the French judicial system for civil and criminal matters. Appeal was Hakimi's final legal recourse. In February, he was ordered to stand trial on the rape charge. Hakimi challenged that initial order and then appealed to the court on cassation after the Versailles Appeals Court upheld the decision in June. Moving on to entertainment stories, George Smith was among the artists recognized at this year's Independent Music Awards for her song, The Way I Love You. Accepting the award at London's Roundhouse, Smith reflected on her crazy music journey and took a moment to mark the achievement of other artists. The annual awards celebrate unsigned artists and small record labels. That is the news. Before I go, a quick recap of the headlines. We brought you news that President Tinubu welcomes $12 million Abuja Entrepreneurship Center. 168 solar street lights stolen on Lagos Ibadan Expressway. On the foreign scene, Lula says the U.S. should not impose its will. In sports stories, Hakimi to stand trial over rape allegation. I am Anastasia Rafoa. Thank you so much for listening.
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0: At the heart of every news story lies the angles, the perspectives, and the different voices that make the headlines.
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0: 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At Lagos Talks 91.3, we go between the lines to tell the stories that make the news.
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2: Good morning. It's the early edition. Time out with Wole Soyinka. Akinwande Oluwole Babatunde Soyinka, known as Wole Soyinka, is a Nigerian playwright, novelist, poet, and essayist in the English language and a Nobel Prize winner.
3: A gross, costly error. It is an avoidable war. It is an unjust war. And I said so at the time, as you probably know, and I was appalled by the fact that we went to war so easily. I should explain that I believe very much in the right of self-determination. Otherwise, what was independence all about? What's the entire struggle for liberation on the African continent all about, if it is not about the right of people to determine their own destiny? And to find us fighting a war to preserve the demarcations inflicted by foreign intruders was for me an act of abject mental enslavement. It was surrendering our will and the readiness to go to war and lose close to 2 million.
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3: In my view, this takes us on a slippery slope. It's not what I would like to see happen right now with all our struggle to attain a federal structure. The spirit of it, in my view, is contrary to the spirit of federalism. Now, very carefully and deliberately, because this does not vitiate maybe the rightness of the action. It does not establish the wrongness. But with my commitment to a genuine federal structure, when an event like this happens, I see we're back on the slippery slope. And I hope that it is tested all over, because we, as I've said, we've been through this before under different regimes. So that we have a decentralized federalist structure, but we have a quasi-dictatorial, whimsical kind of government which just panders to the political leaning of whoever happens to be in charge at the moment. So that's my take on it. Obviously, I'm going to go deeper and find out just what on earth has been going on in the real estate that led to this. What I consider an unfortunate step in our federalist journey.
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discuss the biggest stories in the world. This is your call. Let's get talking about stories affecting you. This is your

Good morning, Lagos. Welcome. It is your call on Lagos Talks 91.3. Let us talk about the biggest development in Nigeria as at today. And we're going to delve into a development that has been very, very controversial, which is the whereabout of the president. You know, whether or not he ought to be in the country or in the U.S. where the anger is happening. Who did he hand over to? Did he do it right? Did he not do it right? Where is the vice president? He is in the U.S., the Senate president as well. You know, people have been talking about how the number one, two, three citizens of the country are not very much around. What happens in the case of an emergency and so on and so forth. And we're just going to look at it from the angle of the Constitution this morning. That is after I have brought you some of the biggest developments in Nigeria right now. But you know that it is your call. What we are really interested in this morning is what you have to say about this development. Let's start with the fact that, you know, our presence in the U.S., you know, like it or not, you know, the president is not there. But I mean, there are federal government officials there. It looks like it's beginning to pay off, if you can call it that, because the federal government and the United States of America have signed a memorandum of understanding to boost the development of Nigeria's solid mineral sector. And there was an agreement signed on the sidelines of the 81st United Nations General Assembly between the Minister of Solid Minerals Development, that is Dele Alake, and the U.S. Deputy Secretary of State, Christopher Landau, at the Nigerian Mission House in New York in the United States. Now, they spoke during the event. Dele Alake described the agreement as a future-driven framework that opens the way for both countries to collaborate on geological data, which means that this agreement will mean that they will work together, collaborate on data, geological data gathering and exploration. They would work together on mineral development and processing. They would work together on infrastructure and technical capacity. And he also said that the framework will affirm a shared conviction for the two countries that the supply claims for the critical minerals must be secure, resilient, and built on responsible investment. And he did say this, let me quote him. He did say that Nigeria is not there to remain a source of raw material for the value that others create. The goal this time around is to turn potential, I mean, the potential that Nigeria has in terms of, you know, mineral resources and all of that, into lasting value at home through stronger local processing. So they're looking at how we can process, you know, better, how we can get skills, how we can create jobs and create new opportunities for Nigerian businesses. And that's exactly what the minister said. He also stated that the implementation will achieve the economic diversification goal of the Renewed Hope agenda of the president and boost industrial growth. He didn't go into details. He didn't go into details right there and there. But then the Deputy Secretary of the State, Landau, also spoke, and he did express strong agreement with Nigeria's position. He said,

0: 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Say it. Realize it. It's not just about investigative journalism.
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0: Welcome back, Lagos. It is your call on Lagos Talks 91.3. I am Olaoluwa Aweh, the news lady. And yes, I mentioned earlier, we're going to talk about the president's whereabouts in, he's in France. We know that. But we know that he left Nigeria on the 30th of August for a 3-week working vacation, later extended his stay by a few days. The presidency says he has continued directing affairs from abroad. Vice President Shettima is currently in New York leading Nigeria's delegation on the 81st United Nations General Assembly. And Senate President Godswill Akpabio has also been reported to be outside of the country. And, you know, the key constitutional provision is Section 145 of the 1999 Constitution. But there is no better person to help us make sense of the Constitution vis-a-vis this development except Barrister Liboros Oshoma. He is a Nigerian lawyer, human rights advocate, constitutional public affairs analyst, and head attorney at Liboros Oshoma Chambers here in Lagos. Good morning, sir. How are you doing?
1: I'm good, Olaoluwa. Good morning.
0: Yes, good morning. Let's quickly get into this development. So, what exactly does the Constitution say about vacation and the president not being in the country? Let's start with the fact that, does the Constitution recognize a working vacation? If it does, what does it say on it?
1: The Constitution clearly does not recognize working vacation. It recognizes vacation anytime, it says anytime the president is going on vacation or is unable to perform the functions of his office, he shall transmit a letter to the National Assembly or transmit power to his running mate, which is the essence of the running mate anyway. But what has happened is the fact that this provision has been serially abused long before now. And then, with the advent of new media, where they can hold online meetings via Zoom, you know, and send memos via emails and all of those things, now they have coined a new word. They call it working visits. So, so not working vacation. They just call it working visits. You know, you're going to visit so-and-so place, and then you would be working from there because you can now work remotely. I think we need to amend our constitution to embrace, you know, the modern-day reality so that would I just avoid all of these issues because the constitution does not recognize what they call working visits. So this, you know, being out of office. The constitution presumes that, you know, you will be on ground to give instructions. And this provision also had been serially abused by governors, who, with most cases,

0: and outside of their states. Local government chairman also, in most cases, see a local government chairman living in Lagos, but he's in supposed to be the chairman of a Rekpodu local government in Ogun State. He's never on ground, and he tells you he's governing virtually.
1: Mm.
0: The governors also, most of them are in Abuja. They have not transmitted powers to their deputy governors. They are still, you know, governing virtually from Abuja, holding online meetings, and some of them even set up office in their in their homes in Abuja and hold virtual meetings. You know, so that's the same thing that we are seeing, you know, with the office of the president. Remember, during Yar'Adua, we didn't even know that Yar'Adua was ill. When initially people had said, no, the man is incapable, Obasanjo said he's capable. And after he won the election, he was in and out of hospital, and they kept telling us that the president can govern from anywhere. Even at that time, we didn't have this kind of virtual meetings that we hold today. And so, then came Buhari. They gave us the same narrative. But unfortunately, the people who defended the Yar'Adua's shenanigans and issues are the ones in opposition today. Majority of them are in opposition, even though some of them have also joined the bad wagon of the ruling party. Some of them are the ones complaining now. And no, the president cannot do this. Meanwhile, when it was Yar'Adua, they said, no, he can rule from anywhere. So that's why it's become very difficult for you to actually hold Nigerian politicians, you know, to a particular position. And the ones who criticized Yar'Adua, who even protested that Yar'Adua should be back in the country, we need to know the whereabouts of our president, are the ones doing it now. They are the ones in power. They are the ones also now telling us that, no, the president can govern from anywhere. So, like I have said, here with the advent of new media and social media and virtual meetings, so most times, you know, one would have excused the fact that, yes, the president can dash in and out and they still hold virtual meetings. But when his absence, he's not around, the vice president is not around, the Senate president is not around, and you say, well, they can hold virtual meetings and they can issue memos. How about files that need to be signed and need their personal signature?
1: Mm.
0: Anyway, you can still say that they can sign files virtually these days. You just, you know. So these are the challenges. But I think to solve all of this problem, there's need to for the National Assembly to look at that clause again in the Constitution and find a way of amending it to give them room to do what they are doing, because it just doesn't make sense.
1: All right. Before we even decide whether or not the National Assembly should be adjusting our Constitution to reflect this modern day realities, we need to understand the reason why the law was set at what it is. You know, I mean, I think that should guide us. Why do we have the provisions that we have right now?
0: You know, the reason for having such is when you have, it's like you have a managing director, you have a deputy managing director, you have executive directors, you have general managers, and then you have assistant general manager, all of that organogram. There are people who the box should stop at their table. And so if they are not around, there are some people also whose assent and consent are needed. For example, if a law is passed by the National Assembly, you cannot sign that law virtually. So the president must assent to it physically. It's not a law that you'll be signed. We're not gotten to that stage where the president will be signing law virtually. So the essence of having that in place ordinarily was also, like I said, at that time we didn't have all of this modern technology that we have today. So the essence was to ensure that when we say somebody is the commander-in-chief and the president is presiding, then he's physically around to preside. He's physically around. His presence also has a way of giving boost and confidence to activities around. Let me give you an instance. Do you know that at the federal ministries, if a minister is on ground, everybody is busy in the office. That ministry, when you get there, everybody is suddenly busy. The moment the minister is out of town, be rest assured that you know, most people that work in that office will say Organo Day. So today I'm working virtually, Organo Day around. So people who are coming to, people who have businesses in that department and ministry, I can tell you that the pace will be slower than when the minister is around.
1: All right.
0: It's the same thing with the presidency.
1: All right.
0: The same thing with the office of the vice president. If powers are not transmitted to the vice president, he cannot take step, he cannot act in that capacity.
1: Thank you.
0: He will still remain the vice president. And I think also it is fear that makes them not to do this. Remember the Shibanjo and Buhari issue.
1: Thank you. We'll get back to this conversation. Let's quickly take a short break. This is Your Call on Lagos Talks Night 1.3. Remember to send us your contribution on WhatsApp on 0809-234-5913.
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0: Welcome back, Lagos. This is your call on Lagos Talks 91.3, and we have been talking about the president, you know, his absence in the country and his absence at the United Nations General Assembly in New York. I am Olaoluwa Awe, the news lady. The conversation today is with Liborous Oshoma. Welcome back, sir.
1: Thank you very much.
0: Yes. So, let's pick it up from where we left it. You know, the Constitution, we do understand that, you know, the Constitution, you know, stipulates that the president hands over to either the vice president or so, you know, after 21 days of his absence in the country. And
1: we, if he's incapable of performing the duties.
0: If he is incapable of performing his duties. So, as it is now, does the Constitution fully recognize that he's still in charge of the country?
1: Yes. It does, because the Constitution is silent on whether the president, like I said, if the president is performing the duties of his function, of the functions of his office outside of the country, for example, and is holding meetings virtually and is attending to, you know, state issues, and he's signing memos and all of that. You can't say there is no court decision, there is no rule or no interpretation to that rule that says, oh, if he's doing that, and if he's not physically in the country, then you will say he's not performing the duties of his office. And I will not give that interpretation to it. What I just think is that the attendment of the drafters of the Constitution, you know, at the time it was drafted, the fact that the president must be physically present, you know, in the country. But, like I also said, I would be mindful of the fact that there is also technology now that also permits him to work from where he is, provided he's capable of discharging those functions. I will not be able also to say that he's not capable or is capable of doing that. It's only his medical doctors that can say that. But since this section has been serially abused by previous, you know, holders of the office, including governors and local government, I think it is time that we put a proviso to that section to accommodate whatever they are doing. Because if a section is in the law and the modernity or technology has overtaken that section, and common sense presume or presuppose that, you know, you update that law to be in tandem with the current provisions with the reality of the day. That's basically what I'm saying. We don't see to violate our laws only in the name of, oh yes, modern trend had overtaken it, but the law still remains the way it is, and you have not amended it, and you're abusing it. So what it means, if we say, okay, yes, that the president can provide his discharging the functions of his office, that means we can elect a president who is not even in Nigeria. He goes to America to sit down for the whole of 4 years, and then maybe probably come back to campaign for re-election. And he says, well, he's doing so well. That's not the intent of the law. Even though we have modernity, even though we have modern technology, the intent is not that the president will just go ad infinitesimal. So that's what I'm saying. The president is not...
0: All right.
1: The vice president has the power, has not been transferred, even though the vice president is representing the president, you know, somewhere. But if he comes back here, he also cannot perform the functions of the office of the president, except those functions are clearly donated to him through an instrument.
0: Thank you.
1: Still remain the vice president.
0: Thank you.
1: Files cannot be taken to him. So the files that we need, the physical attention of the president, will have to wait.
0: All right. Does it appear as if the Constitution is a little bit vague and not very clear as to what should happen if, you know, the provisions of... Okay.
1: Well, the Constitution is not vague. It is clear. And we say in law, when the words of the statute are clear and ambiguous, the literary meaning should apply. But what has happened here is that there seems to be a lacuna introduced by technology. And so they are exploiting that lacuna to say, well, the Constitution says that if he's performing the functions of his office, and that anytime he's going on vacation, where the president is not on vacation, he's on a working visit,
0: I was even talking about the in terms of implementation and enforcement. For example, if we have reasons to believe that the president is incapable of performing his duties, you know, for well over 21 days, what then should happen? Who should do what? What are the consequences for this thing?
1: Let's not be ridiculous. How can we say we have reason to believe?
0: If we have
1: president, if medical, there is no medical examination of the president, there are no medical certificate to say, oh, the president is not performing. There are no issues bordering on directive from the presidency that is okay. Yes, those issues, national issues, are pending, and then, you know, we have not heard from the president or the government. For example, now, the vice president said he's representing the president. He's been instructed to go and do that. That is a performance of the office of the function of the office of the president.
0: Before we go,
1: the president is delegating responsibility, and we now say no. We have reasons to believe. Let's not believe it.
0: Thank you. I mean, as we wrap up the conversation, there's also been concerns raised about the president's absence at the United Nations General Assembly, the 81st, you know, of its kind. I mean, the vice president is there. We've been told he will represent the country. He's leading a team of delegation. Do we have anything to worry about? I mean, the absence of the president, does he rob the country of anything?
1: These are my personal opinion.
0: Okay.
1: Personal opinion. I think the United Nations is generally losing its relevance. I'm telling you, these are my personal opinion. If you find out, at the General Assembly, when the big countries talk, the hall is usually full. But when Africans talk, the hall is empty. Almost empty. It's like you're talking to an empty hall. And then, apart from the moderator who is just there, they take your speech and, you know, it's like you're there to fulfill all righteousness. That's on one side. So I think the United Nations, and then with the prevalence of war everywhere, including America, you know, I think the United Nations should be recalibrated to be able to give teeth to most of these issues.
0: Thank
1: and
0: you.
1: And also, I am also aware that it is not a compulsory requirement that countries' presidents must be physically present. Some even
0: thank
1: have
0: you.
1: Addressed.
0: Thank you, Liberius. I'm afraid we have to go now. That's all of the time we have. Thank you so much. But I think you have been able to, you know, touch the issues at hand. Thank you so much for your time today on Lagos Talks 91.3.
1: My pleasure.
0: All right, I am Olaoluwa Aware, the news lady, and we have now moved into the sports zone. Good morning, Uncle Shego.
2: Good morning. I kind of agree with Libros, actually.
0: Yeah, really?
2: I think the UN is fast becoming a very relevant organization. That's
0: the United Nations.
2: Yes, the United Nations are fast becoming irrelevant. They can't do nothing. They can't sort out anything. They're just there pontificating. You understand? I mean, what do they do? You understand? You know, so, and the comment of Trump defunded them, basically making them irrelevant. As you know, so I don't know. Yeah. You know, I'm not holding brief to as to why the president went or didn't go. Do you understand? But okay. As I said, he made a very good point. If he's there, he'll just be speaking to an empty hall anyway.
3: Which are waiting United for the United Nations.
2: Exactly. I beg you, they just... Yeah, just for me, people just take and drop a stack of Jerry. Nothing did. Waiting the United Nations. Good morning, ladies and gentlemen, boys and girls. You heard the Dorset melodic tones of... Ola Baby, which I choose to call her. Yes, that's my pet name for her. She's my baby. So, yeah. Good morning. My name is Shego Adebola. I'm in the studio with Bolu Omoni. Abe, call your name in full. Abe,
3: Bolu Antitoni Shala Omoni.
2: Thank you.
0: Jerry. I had a song, you know, prepped for you. You know,
2: really?
0: But time did not permit.
3: We'll talk. After you don't press on.
2: After you don't talk.
3: I beg you.
2: Let's go, guys.
0: So, we'll probably...
2: We'll squeeze it in.
0: It's staying alive by Bee Gees.
2: Yeah.
0: I kind of feel you like that.
2: Yeah. Okay. All these things. I'm all these songs.
0: All right, let's go.
2: All
0: for
2: these
0: it.
2: Songs, I sing them. Let's go there, Jerry. 2.7 FM. Don't go anywhere.
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5: Welcome back for that brilliant format that we do for Nigeria 102.7. My name is Nasir Bolu at Tony Shola Omoni. We'll start from inside the camp of the Super Eagles, where Super Eagles coach Eric Sekouchel, in order to play players, say, made a guest strong start for the 2007 Africa Cup of Nations qualifying. Like the three-time African champions, they could begin their game with double header where they could play against Madagascar and Guinea-Bissau. The one against Madagascar, Bouchelle Fensad, because La Pando said of Fensad, Uyo, tomorrow by around 4:30 p.m. Niger time, before they can travel, go Bissau, go play Guinea-Bissau on Tuesday.

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1: What a strike! What a goal!
2: Get into Sean Long! Sean Long running every
3: 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Levitsky against
4: him! That's a three!
5: Bang! Round 10 begins.
6: Good jab by Lewis, and he looks a lot stronger in this one.
7: And comes out just behind Fernando Alonso.

0: once again. So that's Staying Alive by the Bee Gees. I think that song came out at least I was at King's College then. So that I got it to King's College in 78. Was there 78, 79 or 6. So I think that song came out in 77, 78. John Travolta, Saturday Night Live. No, not Saturday Night. Is it?
1: SNL.
0: No, that's Saturday, no. Ah, what was the name of that, John Travolta's film? Jesus, I'm getting old. You know, this was the soundtrack to the movie. Anyway, whatever. Good morning, Toluk. How are you? So, okay, fine. We'll drive straight into the news hound. But, Bolu, give us the numbers first.
2: 0704700.
0: Thank you. Saturday Night Fever. Thank you. Not Saturday Night Live. Saturday Night
1: Fever. I was trying to type John Travolta and I remember Saturday Night Fever.
0: Yeah, Saturday Night Fever.
2: So, to the number 0704700-8913, 0704700-9913, 0704100-7913, and the WhatsApp line is 0092345913. You can send in your messages, call, and also send in your voice note. But for the voice notes, please, don't let it be a track.
0: Mm-hmm. Just in 30 seconds. Then I just want to have this confession. Let me just make it now. Mm. I've hidden it for almost 50 years. For something years. I think I'm one of the few people in my generation that time that did not watch the Night Fever. I didn't watch the film. I have not watched Titanic either.
1: Oh boy.
0: Yes, I've not watched Titanic. I've not watched Avatar, all these big never. And what about
3: Game of Thrones?
0: No, I haven't seen that because I haven't seen it. I've not come across it. It's not been on my. It's an HBO.
2: That's the most political movie or series.
0: No, I haven't watched it, but I really love to watch it. Then I've not watched this Winchcraft one.
3: Harry Potter.
0: I never will.
2: I still watch. I've seen all of them like two or three times.
3: So is it that you're not a fan of blockbusters?
0: Titanic
3: trending.
1: It's like
3: rated series.
2: I've avoided
1: those popular.
2: It's intentionally unintentional.
0: Saturday Night Fever, to be honest, I really wanted to. I think I had some aggro at home that time, so I was grounded or something funny like that.
1: Yes, you probably grew up on Sound of Music.
0: Hello to you.
1: Did not see that.
0: Too. No, of course I saw Sound of Music. Okay, so. But I saw that in primary school now. Okay.
1: But
0: I've seen Sound of Music. And of course, I've seen Godfather. That's the ultimate movie.
1: Of course.
0: Godfather 1 to 10. All right. Okay. So let's go there. New sound.
2: Let's do the new sound. Nigeria produced a clinical performance to defeat Ghana by 8 wickets on match 6 of the Nigeria T20 Quadrangular Series. I hope I respelled
0: it. Quadrangular.
2: Ghana were bowed out for just 65 runs in 17.3 overs after struggling to build momentum against Nigeria A's disciplined bowling attack. In reply, Nigeria A chased down the modest target with ease, reaching 66 for 2 in just 11.5 overs to complete a convincing 8-wicket victory.
1: Moses Itaoma may never lose again if he can get over the humiliation of his IBF heavyweight title defeat. And who is saying this? Filip Egovic, who stunned the Briton in August. The Croatian, who is 34, stopped Itaoma, who had been the strong pre-fight favorite in the 9th round of their meeting at the O2 Arena.
2: Nigeria's Aaron Okoro stepped into the French Pro B League with Amiens. Expectations were high. And known for his explosive forehand and relentless fighting spirit, Aaron did not disappoint. In his debut on Tuesday, September the 22nd, he battled through a 10th opener to secure a 3-2 victory over Lille, a statement that the Nigerian ace is ready to leave his mark in France.
1: Bruce Amiens said he hopes the Formula One season can still end at the 2 scheduled rounds in Qatar and Abu Dhabi, with the finale still in doubt because of the war in the Middle East. Formula One is pressing ahead with its original plan, although a contingency plan is understood to be in place to host the final round in Imola if the volatile situation means both meetings have to be cancelled.
2: Unbeaten by Rao FC moved to the top of the NPFL table in style after a convincing 2-0 victory over Abia Warriors on match day 5 at the Sani Abacha Stadium. In Abacha, Sporting Lagos fought back to stun Enugu 3-2. Stanley Dumba gave the host the lead in the 44th minute before Sporting took charge of proceedings in the second half with Abdullahi Abdulrakib, Hadi Haruno and Daniel Abo scoring the goals to turn the fixture in favour of the visitors. Elsewhere, Canopilas and Dover United surrendered their leads to share the spoils with Inter Lagos and Plateau United respectively. Inter Lagos rallied back to cancel out Friday Ubong's first half goal to earn a point in a 1-0 draw with Canopilas at the Mobolaji Johnson Arena, while former leaders Duma United allowed Plateau United to claw back from 2 goals down to draw 2-2 at the Plantamu Stadium in Gombe. Anyway, Chidoze Iwundu's 79th minute goal was enough to hand the title holders Enugu Rangers maximum points against Ranchers B of Kaduna. 10-man Katsina United fell to a 2-0 defeat to Shooting Stars in the battle. Kwara United edged hard-fighting Masa United to a 2-1 win in the Loring, while Bendel Insurance halted the Kudu City's unbeaten run with a 2-1 home win. Meanwhile, visiting Warri Wolves forced Niger Tornadoes to a goalless draw at the newly rehabilitated Kotangora Stadium in Mina.
1: The Super Eagles are in high spirits as they prepare to face Madagascar in their opening 2027 Africa Cup of Nations qualifying fixture at the Godzilla Babio Stadium in Uyo on Friday 25th of September. The encounter, which is scheduled for 5 p.m., will mark the beginning of Nigeria's campaign for a place in the tournaments to be hosted by Kenya, Tanzania and Uganda.
2: Fulham midfielder Alex Iwobi said the players were eager to secure victory, acknowledging Madagascar's quality while emphasizing Nigeria's ambition. Quoting him, I said, "Everyone is in high spirit. We are all determined to win the game. Madagascar is a good team, but we will beat them," Iwobi said. A new invitee, George Ileni Kina, also highlighted the team's focus on securing maximum points in the opening encounter. Quoting him, I said, "Of course, our focus is to win the game on Friday. Nothing less than a win is good enough for us."
1: Just 8 months from winning the final of the 2025 Africa Cup of Nations, and with the world still waiting to find out the ultimate destination of the title, the road to the 2027 tournament begins in earnest. The 48 sides still in contention will play 2 rounds of qualifying in this extended international window, which gets underway on Thursday. That's later today. Among several coaching changes, two in particular have caught the eye. Vienna, the only man to win AFCON with two different nations, has returned to the Ivorian job some 11 years after leading the West Africans to their title back then. The 57-year-old Frenchman starts his second stint with the Elephants at home against Ghana on Thursday in what is the standout match in the first round of fixtures. In the opposing dugout, the experienced Carlos Queiroz is back at the M after leading the Black Stars to the last 32 at the World Cup. Patrick Vieira is another high-profile arrival as the 1998 World Cup champion with France takes charge of Senegal, the country of his birth.
2: Anthony Gordon says that controlling games is not in the English DNA, but the Three Lions could win major tournaments if they stop trying to replicate Spain. The Barcelona winger was speaking at St. George's Park as the England squad prepared to take on world champion Spain on Saturday, their first match together since the World Cup.
1: Major League Soccer club Columbus Crew have sacked their reserve team coach after he refused to let go of a female referee's hand and said, "Don't forget, this is a man's game." Federico Higuain, brother of former Real Madrid striker Gonzalo Higuain, was sent off and given a 2-match suspension for the incident during an MLS Next Pro League match. "We determined it's in the best interest of our club, players and support staff to dismiss Federico Higuain from his responsibilities," Crew General Manager Issa Tao said in a statement.
2: Cristiano Ronaldo may be 41, but new Portugal boss Jesus has made it clear that his importance to Portugal goes far beyond what happens on the pitch. Ahead of Portugal's Nations League opener against Wales, the new national team coach described Ronaldo as a symbol of Portugal and the national team. But Jesus also made one thing very clear: Ronaldo's status does not automatically guarantee him a place in the team.
1: Tijani Rangers is not trying to hide the reason behind his move to Saudi Arabia. The Netherlands midfielder left Manchester City after just one season to join Al Qadsiyah in a €61 million move this summer. And when asked about the money involved, the 28-year-old was refreshingly open about it. He said, "I don't want to have to work after my career. If this choice means my grandchildren can also live comfortably, why wouldn't I do it?"
2: Honestly, the truth when the truth comes. Christian Eriksen has left Wolfsburg by mutual consent just 3 months after collapsing during a Denmark's friendly with Ukraine. The former Manchester United midfielder's contract with the German second-tier side has been scheduled to run until June 2027.
1: Greg Popovich has married Mary Beth Budenholzer, the former wife of his longtime San Antonio Spurs assistant coach Mike Budenholzer. The couple married on September 16th in Texas, according to a marriage license obtained by reporters in the U.S. Mary Ellen Bott, her maiden name, was born on the 10th of October 1964 in Corpus Christi, Texas. She attended Mary Carroll High School before graduating from the University of Texas at Austin. She has largely stayed away from the public spotlight and was described as a supportive partner to Bolin Ozo during their marriage.
2: That's the news.
0: All right. But I love what Rwanda said, though, you know, at 28, a 28-year-old saying that the deal I have now, that quite possible that my grandchildren will now have to also.
2: And it's not exactly that. That's what I was going to say. It's not that they will just be there too. They will not hustle. It means it's more than enough even for those grandchildren.
0: Interesting. Each and every.
2: Remember Oscar too? Oscar was
1: the first to be this open back then.
2: Okay, would your children ask you that, that you didn't go to work up? Then I'll tell them I can't pay your school fees.
0: It's going to do what in the work up. Those guys
1: were working with China then.
2: Yeah, China was the reverse at that period, and boom, he left. I think, you know, Oscar had the promise. It was, I think it was 22-23 with
0: Oscar,
2: Chelsea.
0: Oscar, it was a silky midfielder, goal scoring.
2: Followed. At the end, it's a job. Mm. I remember the conversation I had with Faulkner one time, we dragged for a long time. On when there was reported that Osimhen was offered £1 million to go to Saudi. You cannot win world best.
1: I wish he went to the league then. I wish he just leave Europe. Like, come on.
2: I don't need a job.
1: People talk about legacies and all that.
0: What's his name? Diogo Jota's friend, you know.
2: Ruben Neves.
0: I wanted him in United. Box to box.
2: Well, then he was brilliant.
0: Excellent. Well, the truth of the matter is, each and every his own. You know, I was listening to Jimmy Disu sometime, and he said something about whenever you do anything, do it for your own conviction.
2: Yeah, absolutely.
0: Do you understand? From your own, don't do follow. So whatever the consequences, you live and die by your own. Mm-hmm. It's not because Tolu likes it, Bolu likes it, or Ola Baby likes it. You understand?
1: And on the footballing, sincere, there are some names who went into the Saudi League, did a few years, and came back to
0: civilization. Don't quote me there.
2: Make 1 year, come back.
0: This Moses Itauma, we'll talk about Nigerian football, but I like the guy. And I tell you what, I think this could be a tipping point for him. I think it's a realization. Do you understand? You know, he's brilliant. He's the complete package, but he's never gone the distance. And that guy used Corny
2: experience
0: to drag it, to drag that. But the guy knew that if he went toe to toe with him, he'd knock him out. So he dragged it, and when he gassed out, he pounced on him.
2: And the fact that David has not said anything bad about him,
0: he's been very complimentary. Said, you know, inexperience. That's all he said, that he has the talent. And I like what he said, that it's unlikely he will ever cross it without him. Once he learns his lesson in camp, go the 12 rounds, pace yourself, know what you have to do, check if you can take your opponent out, all well and good. Because we all know about heavyweight fights, the boxer, and all it takes is one punch.
2: We saw the same similar thing with even Anthony Joshua then. Just that Joshua won his own when he faced Klitschko. Joshua too was the early finish the game, then he had to go at the length. He got tired, but he still found a way to win that fight.
0: The ultimate, for maybe you guys are a bit younger, but the ultimate, Mike Tyson
2: and Douglas.
0: I mean, that was a journeyman. It was just a fight that Mike Tyson was supposed to walk all over him. And in fairness, for me, he knocked him out. Because he put him on the canvas, and the count was over 10 for me. But he got up, and because Mike Tyson started to die, and he did, Buster Douglas did have a big point. He took him out at the end of the day. And that was mean of then for Mike Tyson. All right, fantastic results in the NPFL.
2: Yeah.
0: Sporting Lagos are lost at home.
2: They only went to Inter Lagos, and the only team without any point.
0: I don't know that's
2: that's proof of sometimes when you see if it's not broken, don't fix it. Be careful what you wish for. I guess Agu was the villain.
0: He was working. The man sabi the club inside out. He sabi the league.
2: The league,
0: he knew he was Mr. Iba, literally. He was,
2: if you don't know, it was government owned, you think he owned the club.
0: I don't know.
2: Then there was a report a few weeks ago that a player said he got injured. He said he had received, he didn't want to argue it with him. But I got injured, the Iba treated him as normal. Then I said they'll be removing the money from treatment from his salary.
0: What?
2: It was on Twitter for a few weeks.
1: Their contract.
2: that fear, they've just been nosediving since Kanu took over. You know, unfortunately.
0: I don't know. And I have a lot of love for Kanu. I love it to bits, you know, but as a man, as a guy, as a witness.
1: Is this one of the arguments of relationship is not causality? The fact that he's there, that is related to the matter, it might not be the cause.
2: But so yeah, because exactly because it's same there. Thing for like the NFL. You know, at the end of the day, when people say, "Okay, is the NFL? Okay, let's use the manager first. You hear? Is the manager the one that will play? Is it the manager that said Rashford should miss goal? Yeah, people say it is the manager that put him there.
0: You cannot have authority without responsibility. Which we have this neck of the woods. We love to do that. We love all the power and the glory, so to speak. But we don't like accountability or responsibility. Mm-hmm. You can't have you know, as I think it was President Truman said, the buck stops with me. Mm-hmm. You understand? Yeah, this is
1: what
2: but NFF are not the coaches. You still come back to employ the coach.
0: Employ the coaches.
2: It's not just we are not just the boss because it's the name tag. Almost everything will come and stop at your table. So at the end, I think it's just more like personal relationship. The government likes him.
0: No, to be honest, I don't know anybody that doesn't like Kanu. He's a lovely, because he's one, you know, look at all these Gen Z footballers, you know, Carrie Schroeder. When I first met Kanu, I didn't know because he just sat in one corner. I was looking. Meanwhile, where we were, he owned the hotel that he owned the place.
1: Really?
0: Yes. And we actually have like a launching the place. And it was that's the first I ever met him years and years ago. He just I said, "Don't be you, be Kanu." Yes. I'm telling you, I've never seen such a humble somebody. You understand? But
2: I'm talking about the new generation. It was in the news and Okoye conversation yesterday.
0: See what happened?
2: Apparently, the reason he didn't join the camp on time was I'm not sure he joined because I'm not seeing the update. But he went to model for Udinese's third kit.
0: If what now?
2: It went more than people said he took permission. I said, he still doesn't. Will the three lines
0: say, do you know where they are? Do you know where they are? Sorry, they are 13th. What are we talking about?
2: We all knew FIFA window before now.
1: If it's contractually obliged to.
2: Again, will the three lions player leave three lions camp to go and model for your
0: third? I don't think so.
2: But that's not even the controversy. The controversy now was maybe it was an event or the same area. The images within my
1: academy. Oh boy.
2: People started that. So, but the main reason based on it was just that third kit modeling photo. I think it was Milan.
0: Cardi B is a and come with you now. How
2: is it? Then what about the two? I don't come back. You guys should keep crying.
0: You know what? You know, guys, I'll say something and I want to speak very clearly and enunciate very, you know, by consonants, vowels, and everything. So I'm not misunderstood. I wish the Super Eagles well. Although my name for them now is the Redemption Eagles. That's what I want them to be. Or the Reformed Eagles. But at no time, I'm 64 now. At no time in my life, and I've been watching the first time I watched the Super Eagles live was at the National Stadium in 1973. Nigeria, Green Eagles.
2: You know why we covered that event, have
0: you? Hello, are you there too?
3: 1973,
0: all I'm fine now, All Africa Games.
1: National Stadium, National Stadium.
3: I was there in the spirit.
0: In the spirit. You're choosing where to go.
3: Mm-hmm.
0: What? Where we beat them 2-0. I've never been so low when it comes to our national team. Honestly, I think our failure to qualify, it was a body blow. I dealt with Qatar, you know, in as much as I would have gone to Qatar. I don't book room. Where I would have, you understand?
2: Then since after they didn't qualify, I had to go to NT Abuja.
0: At least you shut up. But this one, the US, because of Mr. Trump, I was never going to go to the US. Never.
2: But the extension,
0: the commercial, the doing things, and then just watching our team sitting down on my couch in my house, watching them on the world stage, and they didn't. And then the way they went about it, the group that we didn't qualify from, then the shenanigans in Morocco when they went for the playoffs. Oh, I don't know. To get myself to be enthusiastic about this guy, I've listened to them, the new guys who should not be tainted, you know. I've listened to Alex, I've listened to all of them, and I'm not Why can't I be different? I know what they say about... let me ask you guys in the studio. I don't know. One of my he's a professor now. I can't remember his name. But one of my first classes in UI was... the post-science class was... what is the opposite of love? Anybody?
4: Indifference.
0: That's what I feel about super egos. It's not hate. I don't hate stuff.
4: It requires an investment of emotions on my part. I really couldn't care.
0: What school?
4: I'm not talking about the super egos.
0: What school did you go to? Covenant.
4: Yeah.
0: Law school.
2: And the interesting thing is, most people feel that way. There's a group I mean. Mm. Every time it's international break, they're already quoting, when you don't start, all those your rubbish. This update of super egos, you don't start. And when they now start winning, people change. It means people, like you say, people don't hate them.
0: We don't know
2: who are those, like, they make things turn around, oh, we are Nigerian. So, I don't think, one of the things I said, I can't remember, I was on the show, that let's even NFF messed up. All the coaches from, to Finidi George, to even share, people are trying to generate, share to Zimbabwe. All of them messed up. But the players, they need to think.
0: No, I know.
2: Because almost all the players in this squad, me and them have the same number of players at the World Cup. Because I'm thinking, even you know one group, I see Brazil when they do this call up. See players crying for getting called to go to tournaments.
4: Pedro, Chelsea is your...
2: Yeah, Pedro.
4: He was on top form.
2: His family, all of them were sad. Also, I'm like, oh, but I'm not qualified. Nothing. At least, not that, because I'm sorry, I've seen loads of posts from my sister with, I'm on this thing. She was posting almost something to work on, but I wish I would qualify. But I'm not going to go ahead. They're like, yes, that feeling of nothing. Yeah, that goes to call me. No,
0: there's nothing. I said yes. What do you in the spirit? Because I said it on this platform. I said the bulk of the blame for not going to work belongs to them, these players. And if they are not corrected and brought to book, so to speak, in the era of their ways. I saw something on YouTube about Shaq. Shaquille O'Neal was talking about how he lost one game, you know, one of his teams and everything, and he had a very poor game. So his father watched the game and called him and said, you know, when he flew in, he said, be in my house by 5 o'clock the next morning. And Shaq has this... Anyone that knows Shaq knows that his respect for his father, no gets. There's no, you know, as they say with soldiers, obey the last command. By 5 a.m., he don't fall into his papa place. He said, yeah, drive. He now drove him around the city to one overpass. And they parked. And they parked in front of one, like, hut under the bridge. He said, what are we doing here? He said, just watch. So after a time, a man came out of the hut. You understand? Then his wife came out with 2 children in just a structure under the bridge. Only because Shaq said one of the reasons he didn't perform, said he was under pressure. So he now pointed to him, said, you don't know what
2: pressure is.
0: That pressure is, look at that family. That pressure is not knowing where your next meal is coming from. That is pressure. That even though you lost that game and you didn't play well, but you're not still paid. You are paid now. So that you guys are paid so much, and you don't have the mentality.
2: Even for losing that game, if you have match bonus, you come
0: out. You understand?
4: Of course, even for losing.
0: So, and funny enough, and that's my feeling about. I don't have any proof. I don't know them, but I'm telling you, you understand? Tell me for say, probably argue differently. He would argue, but I'm telling you, they weren't concerned that they didn't go to the World Cup. I'm telling you, no. The majority of them were not concerned.

0: Yes, well, pardon.
1: Sanchez, how are you today?
0: I'm fine, sir. Akaro, sir.
1: Akaro, what's up?
0: Yes, sir. There's only one person in that studio that will understand the failure or how the Eagles are actually degenerated over the years, and that person is you. Now, I started watching the Eagles from Maroc 88.
1: Ah!
0: All right.
1: For me, that's the Maroc best. 88. That's the best Nations Cup ever, guys. I was serving them.
0: Yes, I was eight. I was 8 years old then. That's when I started watching Eagles. Because my dad used to work with Premier Hotel, so I'll go to Premier Hotel, then watch it. I have that
1: on the hill.
0: And none of them, except you, you know the Eagles from 84 to the early 90s to 2000. Now, for people like you that I won't be watching Eagles from 70s, now seeing the way the Eagles the is casual, right now, are they pity you, Uncle Shagun?
1: Because
0: me, yes, because me now that started watching Eagles from then, and I watched Eagles to 96 to France 98 to early 2000. And now watching Eagles now, I prefer to watch my own shooting stars. Moroccan with an average Moroccan not key sleep to watch their team play, or a South African or a Ghana or a Senegalese, but can I miss my meal to watch Eagles or miss my anger with guys to watch Eagles? No. Okay, but they pity you because I defeat you because me, I defeat now.
1: Sanchez, I won't lie to you.
0: You, where don't they watch Eagles?
1: There's a vacuum.
0: It is well with us.
1: Amen.
0: Good morning, okay.
1: Thank you for your empathy. That's what they call empathy.
2: Even me that I didn't watch that old, I know the things I enjoy.
3: The way Sanchez sounds, he's feeling his own pain.
1: For me, if I'm going to rate Nations Cups, We got to the final. I think go to Maroc. We lost to Cameroon. Henry Rose scored at the 1-0.
2: I was going to say Cameroon.
3: Didn't for a long time.
1: That Maroc team, Yekini.
2: Okay, before this call, say good morning, Uncle Shagun and Sport Uncle. This is Kay from the UK. Just like Inter Lagos, Sporting Lagos, I've also gone to Aba collect their lions. Sorry, elephant. Sorry, elephant share from Enyimba. If you could do City, can replicate the same. When the time is Enyimba gradually becoming Manchester United.
1: I agree with you. I agree with you 100%.
2: Hello, good morning.
4: Good morning, everybody.
2: Good morning.
1: Good morning.
4: My name is Shedra, calling from United Kingdom.
1: Hello, Shedra. Hey, Shedra, how nice. It's been a while. How you doing now? It's been a while.
4: I did from but I walk there. I just listen sometimes. I know the free call. Not as it please be now.
1: I know as it be.
4: This guy will call Sanchez. Come talk like, come with me like, say, you don't become ashamed of this. Like, say, you don't carry this thing, go back, come like, say, you don't reach like 80, 90, what is going anyway? Roger, I beg no vex.
1: I don't vex now. It's just the way I feel.
4: No, you get now and talk.
2: no vex in advance.
1: Okay.
4: My papa, did always tell us, say, who no go, no know. If you know, ask, they never answer you. This thing don't begin the enter what you want to understand. Which as they are back. When I tell us, I beg. Are they cut us for like, just don't repeat my call. I don't understand. Phone the ring.
1: Charles is trying to join you in the labor market.
4: I am begging. Please,
1: okay, Shedda. You sabi Liverpool Street. You sabi Liverpool Street. Go there on Sunday. Go see Charles. You see Charles. Wait, he's still back. Don't worry, he'll be back.
4: I'm not.
1: You're not fighting for
3: you. He'll be back soon.
1: He'll be back.
4: Please,
1: yes, sir.
4: You guys should be giving us some time to be calling, please. Like last week, I kept on calling.
1: No vex. We'll be rolling with calls throughout the rest of the program.
4: Please, I beg you guys.
1: All right.
4: Like most times, when you guys are doing the program, I'm always at work. So if I just sneak smart, I'm not just call. Go back. You guys are doing a very good job. In case there's no tell, I'm not tell.
1: All right. Thank you very much. God bless.
4: Now, second, be supposed to try people. Now, bye bye.
1: All right, there. Bye. Take care.
2: This is a beautiful message. Gone are the days when Super Eagles will be playing at the National Stadium by 4 p.m. and 9 a.m. The stadium is already full. Uju from Ikorodu.
1: It is well.
2: Hello, good morning.

0: Good morning, Mr. Olafe.
1: Good morning.
2: We think that Power United won. And so, that official thing.
0: Yes.
2: That the way you know, I was born in Super Eagles to Ademola at this point.
0: Fantastic player. 1984 final.
2: That went to 3-5-1. Superior. That is how I know. Kafala Nabi is our coach at that time in Kuala United. I cried when we played 5-4. When we lost 1-0, you understand? If you see me that you know that that is number one. I guess you do. I cry. I don't know why. Oh God. I cried.
0: It's okay. Let's just look forward to, let's hope they can understand the depth of our feelings for them and change. Let's just hope they can change. They need to understand how the fans feel. One of my friends that passed away now, Ambassador Yiliki, watching the Super Eagles. Yes, in Moscow when it was Yes, the Yiliki is
2: born.
0: Okay. And you have Emma Morai. Thank you.
2: You know the guy for NPA that died.
0: Me so recipes. Leo Ilike. Me so.
2: I go.
0: It is well. All right.
2: When I went to wake up to go and watch.
0: Sorry, Miss Ola. All right, thank you very much, Mr. Olafe. God bless you. Thank you. We're passionate. We are, yeah.
3: Hello, good morning.
4: Good morning, sir. Uncle Shege.
0: Good morning.
4: Uncle Bolu, Uncle Tolu.
0: Good morning.
4: Mr. Laulu.
0: Good morning.
4: Yeah, you already know Joel Gabriel calling from
0: Lake. Yes, so Joel, how are you today?
4: Fine, thank you very well. I'm going to, kick start from that passion Uncle Shege just mentioned now. Uncle Shege, you remember that last AFCON? Can you please tell me why Nigeria were not angry? Did not really react like that? Can you please just one single reason?
0: Say the last one, the one that we got to semi finals?
4: Yes.
0: The boys played well, in fairness.
4: Because of the passion they put in,
0: they played well. Yeah.
4: God bless you. You remember I was asking Femi the other time that World Cup that he said is the best. Which match did he want that it was fulfilled? Now let me tell you something, Okushege. You see, even though they play with passion, you can see that serious in them. Why do you think Nigerians have that so much love for Victor Osimhen today? Because you watch Victor Osimhen want to die
0: his passion, yeah.
4: God bless you. Let me just tell you the solution before I drop the mic to all this problem. They will hire that coach that will like to take risk, that will go into the street and look for player. Our problem is solved.
0: I hear you.
4: You take it to the bank.
0: I hear you,
4: Joe. God bless you guys.
0: God bless you too.
4: Enjoy the rest of your day.
0: Thank you.
3: This one is says morning, gentlemen of the Sport Zone. When Uncle Shegu said he had a confession he'd been keeping for over 50 years, I was actually afraid he was going to break it on morning radio that he's been gay all the time.
0: Hello,
5: good morning. Uncle Shegwe, Carol.
0: Emapi, lot of joy. Let it something do it, Dada. You don't know what's up. I called the program. This
3: is Dan Larry.
0: Yeah, he's very quiet.
4: Cricket.
0: Oh God, Bradford, Bradford beat the hell out of you guys. Oops, I'm not so
5: sure. It's a shame. It was down the basket.
3: I remind you of the rollers at half time.
5: This Super Eagles thing is just 50-50. This is not, it's 50-50 because the problem is shared. It's not only one person.
0: Yeah, I agree.
5: And we need to all come together to solve this problem.
0: Mm.
5: If we begin to say this one, FFF or something, they are the problem. No.
0: There's enough. There's plenty of blame to go around.
5: Fans, no problem. Any small mistake, come, let us build a run. Mm. Any small mistake, let's pursue the coach.
0: Mm.
5: See, we need to build our football to a stage that we will not depend on any player.
0: I hear you.
1: Okay, yeah,
0: 100%.
1: You get a sense of space.
5: Because we are many. We are footballers.
0: That's what you all said.
5: We are talented. We are talented. See, we can bring out 100 players, not fail. Train them well. Sponsor them. Come and know what you woke up.
0: Yeah.
5: But what are we doing? They just say we have Baba Saleh somewhere. Let this one play.
0: They bring your notes. You send some, collect notes from somebody. Carry and go meet coach. Ministry job.
5: We are not building our administrative areas.
0: Mm.
5: So there's a lot of petty things that we need to correct. So that at the end of the day, these guys have money. They have nothing to lose. This young lad. If you tell them to do this, they will do another. It's a different world now entirely.
0: Yeah, I agree with you.
5: So we must find a way to approach this time, this era, and conquer it, and be a winner at the end of the day. Allah Afuashi.
0: Amen. Well said. I really dealt for you. Well said. And thanks for coming out of hiding.
3: Before we're going to bring us a few messages, this is Olusegun Obi. Coincidentally, like Sanchez from Ibadan, I also started watching Nations Cup with my dad in 1998 Morocco, and I was also 8 years then. 88 and 94 was still my best. Senegal 92 wasn't bad too, but is wide apart these days. I didn't watch 3SC then, but watched IICC Shooting Stars. Very well. And this one says, strongest point. I was 7 years old. I was a 7 year old machine boy that was live at the National Stadium Agboolé to watch the Green Eagles lift the Unity Cup. The whole of my area was agog that night. The night before, the passion the players displayed was the same they get from the stand as well. When I finished watching the Green of Super Eagles back then in the days, I will now start sweating. Oof, we need to go on this break.
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9: What a strike! What a goal!
10: Get into Sean Long! Sean Long running everywhere!
11: That's a three.
12: And can begin.
13: Good job by Lewis, and he looks a lot stronger in this one.
14: And comes out just behind Fernando Alonso.
15: There are no words to describe it.
16: You're making me nervous.
17: All right, we're back. So chime in with your phone calls. Okay. Another cracking game is what should we call it?
18: Ivory Coast Ghana.
17: Yeah.
18: Yeah.
17: And there are two coaches.
18: You can't call it.
17: You can't call it so.
18: You can't call it. There should be goals.
17: There will be goals, I'm sure.
19: And there's still Comoros and Cameroon. Those two, and their relationship is not forever. But another game to look out for tonight, though, not in Africa, there's the Nations League, Netherlands and Germany.
18: Yeah. England, Spain,
17: and I love Germany's new coach. I love both coaches, actually.
19: Klopp
18: and Xavi.
17: Klopp and Xavi, you know, two wonderful characters.
18: So, Germany needs a reboot, but is Klopp the right person?
17: I think he is.
18: The way I remember Klopp in the Premier League, is someone who thrives on constant energy. Not this 11 games a year.
17: I think more is going to be more of a cheerleader now. A mentor to the players, a motivator. You know, how he's going to bring out the player that was in Florian Wirtz.
18: Okay.
17: I don't know how he's going to do that. Because
18: how many times does he meet them in a year, in a season? How many coaching sessions?
17: I think what he'll try to do, like now that he called off for four players, I think he's going to be innovative. I think he's going to do different
18: methods.
17: Because he's a very charismatic figure. That's for sure. You know, if there's anybody in football I'd like to meet, I'd like to be Jurgen Klopp, because I really like
18: not just in football, as a person.
17: As a person,
18: he has infectious energy.
17: Infectious smile, the way he adopted Liverpool and Liverpool adopted him, you know. And you know, he's genuine, you know. He's not a colorless human being like Michael Carrick. But totally called those defending his players like Ole and Ten Hag. Carrick has started lying. You know, when the manager looks you into the mic and starts telling you to forget what you saw with your own eyes.
19: It's not that bad.
17: No, it's not that bad. Just for a couple of games.
19: I will always remember when Ben Shuster came out to say Barcelona were better than Real Madrid. Pep's got Barcelona. Yeah. They were the best team in the world. He said it like 3 days to Clasico. They sacked him. Madrid knew we were going to lose that. But the season started going. Yeah. It's not you that. So there are some things you don't come out to say.
17: Guys, and Femi is not here, but I'll still say it. Manchester United is owned by Satan. Creatures of Satan. And I don't say that people should hate them, but they are satanic. The way they bought the club, that club is owing over a billion. Their results just came out. They're owing over a billion pounds. Yeah. That club, the way the Glazers bought that club, nobody, the Premier League has banned it. Is that not satanic? That model.
18: Satanic.
17: I beg.
19: Yeah.
18: The way they bought it bordered on illegal.
19: Mm. Hello, good morning.
17: Immoral.
20: Hello, good morning. Good morning, Bolu.
17: Mm-hmm. Hey, Chuk Sana, how are you doing?
20: I'm doing good. I hope you guys are.
17: So your voice is normal now that Olaoluwa is not in the studio. Can you say that already? I don't think so.
20: No. I have how now they call her in the media an exclusive for those asking after Charles.
18: Mm-hmm.
20: Part of the matter is that he went abroad to open new shop. Now that the business is not going so well, he's going to come back.
17: Okay, fine. That's great.
20: About the the Super Eagles. My indifference for the Super Eagles has been for a very long time. I don't know how many of us remember this game against Ghana where we lost 1-0. Ghana had a red card, and this guy, I've forgotten his name, this one Ghanaian shot scored towards the end. We lost that game. That was where my indifference started for the Super Eagles, and it's from the way they play, because I don't think any Nigerian expects Nigeria to win all of the games, right?
17: No, you can't. But
20: you can see the effort you put passion on the pitch.
17: Yeah,
20: you get, and I think it starts from the fact that some players don't think it's a big deal to represent their nation, right?
17: Mm.
20: And also some players think that it's a given that they will play. Like, of course, you know, when they say coach is releasing list, you already know.
17: Yeah, my name is on the list.
20: So I think that's where it comes from. There needs to be a push towards the players and the coaches, knowing that playing for the team is not a given, even if it means sometimes that we actually need you, but we don't play you so that you can put someone else that has
17: yes, I agree with 100%.
20: I think that that is where we are going to start from. Until then, look at the person that went to go and do modeling over his team. No Three Lions player is going to do that. No Argentine player.
17: Nobody will. See the Argentine players misbehaving now. After passion, even though it was misguided.
20: So much passion, and you can see it also in the way their fans support them, because you know that these people are giving their best. They are willing to kill and be a nuisance on the pitch as long as they win. But then we have what we have in Nigeria. So yeah, I think everybody, like you talked about redemption Eagles. For me, the redemption is not in Nations Cup, right? Hopefully we go to the next World Cup, and amen, hopefully they are actually a team that plays with passion, give their best on the pitch, and whatever happens, happens. And that's what I wanted to say.
17: All right, Chips, thank you very much. By God's grace,
19: I've got a few messages. Let me read as much as I can. Good morning, the sports and family. I don't watch Titanic and Romeo and Juliet. I'm still looking forward to the movie. I have lost interest in the Super Eagles since 2000. The bunch of Super Eagles currently don't have the passion and charisma to play football. They are social media Eagles. Gone are the days when you lose, shame will not allow you to walk on the streets. But now they are more particular about the money and flashy lifestyle. The Eagles are put in the best of hotels, flights, and better accommodations, yet they won't play with their minds. It's a shame on the players. Olasu coming from Surulere. Good morning. It's not true that we have a lot of exceptional players. What we have is a lot of average players. We should stop deceiving ourselves. Exceptional players are not hidden anywhere. My name is AY. Well, Cape Verde don't have exceptional players to qualify for the World
17: Cup. But they play as a team.
19: One of the callers said we should go to the street and pick players. As average as Chukwueze is far ahead of every player on the street.
17: Yeah, but don't say that to a guy. We get players.
19: They get the same training as well.
18: Exactly.
19: I always forget the name. There's a former Super Eagles player that was picked when Super Eagles went to train in Unilag. Maybe Big Shares remember. I can't remember the set. They went to play, normally train in Unilag or First Bank. I think one of the two. So they always said it's just train with us, and they picked one of their players there.
18: Wow.
19: I can't remember.
18: So the talent was just clear.
17: The talent day now. Just watch any football.
19: When we say average on the streets, not just say player playing streets. Still players playing proper training, just not elite level like those ones. Good morning, everybody. Super Eagles these days are getting back what they are giving us. I started watching them since the 80 Nations Cup on TV. First, we watched them live at the National Stadium in 89. The day Okwara died. Sincerely, there is really nothing super about them again, on and off the pitch. Last one from Suru Lyric. Kewelanski says, the first Nations Cup I watched was the Morocco 88. Can't forget the Nigeria versus Algeria. Ah, that match. I was about 10-11 then. The first time I watched a match at the National Stadium was the same year, Nigeria versus Somalia or Sudan. Etimesi, Adekola, Jonathan Akpobore,
17: Adekola, Akpobore.
19: Then one clear difference between then and not then is not the commit. Then is not the commitment and the passion. Okay, I guess it is the commitment and the passion for the
17: game. There was another guy then too, Chibuzo Ihelebu.
19: Said West Ham didn't just want to coach. We wanted to be a Nigerian. Now we have degenerated from depending on foreign-based players to foreign-raised. we certainly won't get that level of commitment. The players are not as stubborn as them Keshi, Kweba, Siasia, that set generally, but they had coaches who were stubborn too. It's more painful to see football where and what it is, what it was, to what it is, what it has become today. Can we still take a call?
17: Just one call. One for the road.
19: One for the road. Thank you. Hello, good morning. Okay. Hello, good morning. Okay.
17: Hello, caller. Last call for the day. Make it short and sharp.
19: Good morning.
1: Good morning. Yeah, I'm good.
17: Morning.
1: How far?
17: Sorry. All right. Oh. Make it sharp, Shegu. What's your mind?
1: I just want to salute you for the great job.
17: Thank you.
1: Although I'm there is at the serenity of the show today. So,
19: come on, let me.
17: Thank you, sir. God bless you.
18: Even when it's not intended, shots will be fired.
17: what is he telling you?
18: He said he likes the ambience of today, Komalobe.
17: Oh, Komalobe. Oh, boy. Don't worry. Olaoluwa, thank you very much. So I'm setting up a petition. Bolu and Tolu, will you sign? You know what the petition is about. Like. You know that we should move. That kind of move to the midnight belt, not evening but midnight belt. So we'll see him in the morning. All right, guys. So I won't be around tomorrow. So just to let you guys know, but I'll be following the spirit. Yeah, it's always a pleasure sitting with you guys. Bolu, thank you very much. You did an excellent job. Covering up for Charles' absence, and please don't be a stranger. You know, Thursdays is your slot anyway. You know, but any other time you're around and you want to join us, Tolu, thanks. You've been excellent as well. And Olaoluwa, you bring color to the studio.
11: Oh, thank
17: color
11: you.
17: And that touch of what's that? Estrogen. Yes, we do need it. But, you know, sports on is so testosterone pumpy, arguing, and everybody trying to push their own agenda. All right, guys. So on that note, see you on Monday. Sports on signing out.
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38: I want to specifically speak on migration with regards to West Africa, which is one of the problems we are having now. Because West African state is a place most people don't even start to travel to.
27: Mm.
38: So it's always very easy for people to tell them, fine, you can relocate to Ghana, Ivory Coast, Gambia, Sierra Leone, or any of the West African states. So it looks so easy, but in reality it is not. And people come with different promises. They tell you that the economy of the nations are better than what we have in Nigeria. But in reality it's not the truth. Until when you come there before you face reality, and that reality is what brings about the dangers we face there. So many of the people who promise people jobs there, that their life will get better when they get to Ghana, it's not actually truth. The truth, it remains that some of them do that because they want to use the people for their own personal benefits. That is where you need to be very careful when people tell you our country is not good, nothing is happening here. Other countries, things are not good, nothing is also happening there. You make yourself what you want to be and how you want to live your life. You can succeed anywhere. But when it comes to the issue of migration, you're talking about a place you have no brother, a place you have no sister, a place the law is not favorable to you, a place language is a barrier, and a place that you can't cry to anybody. You're on your own. So that's why people must be very, very careful when you think about migration from Nigeria to any other part of West African state, because I visited almost all the West African states, and I speak with facts because I visited them as a leader.
36: Time out on Lagos Talks 91.3. Time out with Wole Soyinka. Akinwande Oluwole Babatunde Soyinka, known as Wole Soyinka, is a Nigerian playwright, novelist, poet, and essayist in the English language, and a Nobel Prize winner.
0: A gross, costly error. It is an avoidable war. It is an unjust war. And I said so at the time, as you probably know. And I was appalled by the fact that we went to war so easily. I should explain that I believe very much in the right of self-determination. Otherwise, what was independence all about? What's the entire struggle for liberation on the African continent all about, if it is not about the right of people to determine their own destiny? And to find us fighting a war to preserve the demarcations inflicted on us by foreign intruders was for me an act of abject mental enslavement. It was surrendering our will and the readiness to go to war and lose close to 2 million.
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3: I went through university, the first university in Nigeria, and we went and did a course in English literature, and we were taught the same kind of literature that British people taught in their own universities. They recommended books for us to read, but I began to look at these books in a different light. I realized suddenly that I was, in fact, one of the savages. That when I had been younger, I had read these adventure books about the good white man, you know, wandering into the jungle, and the danger, and the savages were after him. And I would instinctively be on the side of the white man. The good white man. So this is what fiction can do. It can put you on the wrong side if you are not developed enough. In the university, I certainly saw that these books had to be read in a different light. Reading Heart of Darkness, for instance, which was a very, very highly praised book, and it is still very highly praised in American universities. In the West. I realized that I was one of those savages jumping up and down on the beach. I was not on Marlowe's steamer, you see, as I had thought before. And once that kind of enlightenment comes to you, you realize that you need to write a different story. That someone has to write a different story.
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0: Lagos, we have the breakfast menu. Good morning. On this menu is news, analysis, and hopefully your opinions and your reactions. It is the Morning Digest on Lagos Talks 91.3, and I am Olaoluwa Awe, the news lady. Tolu is here. Good morning, Tolu.
1: Good morning once again.
0: Are you excited?
1: Yeah.
0: To talk about what's going on in Nigeria.
1: Who is missing, where they are, when they'll be back.
0: I mean, that has been a conversation all week, right?
1: Yeah, I listened to a conversation with Liberator Shoma early in the morning. And so it raises a question. Unless it's written in law, are we morally bound to do some things?
0: Because some
1: most of the times, right, when you raise these questions, people say the law does not specifically require political leaders to do certain things. Then we have to ask ourselves, if it's not written in law, common sense plays a part. Ought to play a part, I should say.
0: Yeah, but then you would have to argue that out.
1: An example.
0: There are a number of things. There's some decisions you just can't take based on common sense, especially if the law doesn't stipulate that. Okay. I mean,
1: an example that comes to mind.
0: Have backup for that. Yeah.
1: An example that comes to mind is the concept of debates for political office. The law does not require it. The Electoral Act does not even include it. It's not recognized.
0: But it makes sense.
1: Yeah, it does make sense. But we've heard excuses several times saying the Electoral Act does not demand a candidate to appear for power for public debates. But I'm thinking if the people are clamoring for it.
0: But you also can't hold them, you know, accountable for that. Like, you can't say, oh, if you don't do debate today, you're straight to jail. Or, I mean, you can't.
1: No, not jail now, but like, we won't vote for you.
0: You can't legally punish them for that. I mean, you can punish them with your votes. You decide you are the alpha and omega of your votes. You can decide what to do and what not to do. You can choose to like them, like the way they do things.
1: Okay.
0: But then it means that you may not be able to hold them and say, this is, you've done this wrong. Then
1: Bringing it to the vacation story, I actually found out that Nigeria's constitution as it is presently does not determine a certain amount of days for the president.
0: For the vacation itself.
1: Yeah, it is silent on that.
0: And that was one of the points. I wish I had more time with Liberus this morning. It was one of the things, because I was beginning to ask that, does it look like our constitution is actually a little bit too open-ended when it comes to something?
1: Absolutely.
0: I think our constitution needs to be more specific. And it was it was talking about how perhaps our lawmakers should sit down and review the constitution, but he was talking about that in the direction or in the line of, you know, bring it up to speed with modern day reality of working from home, working visits, and you know, maybe digital signature and all of those things, virtual meetings. And I'm like, okay, there's that, because that is that is the reality in today's world. But then I feel like we should actually really be, you know, tying the knots when it comes to specifics. So if we don't want the president to be able to just maybe go outside of the country for more than 21 days, should we now include that in the constitution? Because this uproar, this controversy comes every now and then. Every time the president steps out, you know, we have a problem. Every time he's not where we want him to be, we have a problem. Can we be very specific about these things in the constitution? If he steps out of the country or if he goes to a particular country, if he refuses to go for a particular event, I mean, this should be the consequence. This is what should happen. And I feel like our constitution can be a bit more specific around things like this. And if we're not invested in having those conversations or putting those things in place, then can we just maybe allow these people to breathe?
1: Okay, so just give them a free hand.
0: If the constitution gives them a free hand, if we have the power to determine what is in our constitution, and we allow you to give them a free hand, then let's give them the free hand. Because this situation where, you know, somebody will be, you know, a leader is somewhere, it tells us I'm doing this work, and we are not even talking about the work he's doing, so to say. We're talking about whether or not he should be there, where he should be, where he shouldn't be. And that is what is on the front page of newspapers here in Nigeria. I mean, me, I'm asking the question, are we I mean, could it be that we're wasting our time, like the precious time and energy and resources that we should be putting into things that actually really count and matter, you know? But then that's about that.
1: Okay, so
0: before we get deeper into that, because hopefully I know that this will come up again, let us quickly go through the headlines.
1: Okay.
0: And you know, of course, today is a Thursday. We also have our professor, Mr. Adini Okunu, but you know, for now is unavoidably absent.
1: Okay.
0: And we still hope to, you know, get a hold of him before the end of the day. If we do, I mean, we'll announce and we'll have him. But then there are headlines on the front pages, I mean, of newspapers, scantier than usual. Scantier than usual, though. But then we will go through some of the major headlines. I have with me Vanguard newspaper, The Nation. We will also be taking headlines from The Punch and Nigerian Tribune. Let's start with that four. On the front page of Vanguard newspaper, the biggest story here says, 2027 APC governors divided over Wike, Uzodinma and Abdulrazak's feud. Grant repentant cultist militant in Orashi amnesty. Nwuche begs federal government. Shetima declares editors confab opinion in Enugu today. And NMDPRA approves 830,000 a metric ton petrol import for the fourth quarter of 2026. Then Mba SEDC flag of Southeast Agro Development Program in Enugu. That's as good as it gets on the front page of the Vanguard newspaper this morning. But we move to The Nation newspaper as well. The front page of The Nation is also scantier than usual for the same reason why it's scantier than usual on the Vanguard newspaper. Only those who have their papers at hand, would understand what I'm talking about today. But what are the headlines here? Still the same stories. Nwuche seeks amnesty for Rashi repentant cultist militant youths. On precedent, how $800 million Ima gas project will boost economy. Tinubu needs more time to fix Nigeria, says CAC president. How we prevented Atiku from victory in 2023 by Wike. We're going to have to discuss more FCT minister-related matters today. I mean, it's just so interesting how one man would say a thing.
1: The headlines.
0: I mean, and it would continue to make the round for weeks. But to be fair, he doesn't just say a thing. It's like he has hacked the art of using the traditional media. We have in Nigeria.
1: Just remain on people's lips.
0: Yes, you know the way he moves from one television to another television and is throwing bomb, issuing controversial statements, and we are all here talking about it, responding, reacting to it. But we'll get into more of that. The biggest story on the front page of The Nation newspaper today, though, says, insecurity threatens polls, says INEC. I know there was a story earlier in the week where some opposition parties were concerned. They were expressing their concerns around how AI could affect the election, the results of the election, and how people can possibly use AI to make questionable video and push propaganda online to determine the outcome of the election. So, I mean, there are all kinds of things now that seem to threaten the poll, according to INEC, and a number of Nigerians will get into that as well if time permits. Let's get to the Punch newspaper for more headlines. Petrol under dispensing, NMDPRA cracks down on filling stations. And yes, on Tinubu's credentials, APC challenges Atiku's substituted service request. Electricity subsidy may hit 2 trillion naira amid tariff freeze. Nigeria, EU seek legal pathways for Nigerians to Europe. And CCB probes assets of over 20 ministers. Okoye faces backlash over habitual Eagles' late arrival. Those are the major headlines on the front page of the Punch newspaper. Let's get to Nigerian Tribune as well. Some of the biggest stories are this. Nigeria to provide 60% workforce for $800 million Ima gas field. And that is according to Tinubu. The EFCC bosses in the news on Nigerian Tribune. We have too many pastors, imams in our financial crime case files. And that's according to the EFCC boss. Is the EFCC boss, was he not a pastor or something?
1: He is a pastor.
0: He is a pastor, okay.
1: Olalukoyede.
0: Okay. That's Olanipeko Olukoyede. Yes, it's saying that we have too many pastors, imams in our financial crime case files. Which means that, I mean, there's too many pastors and imams with EFCC issues, right?
1: Well, I've not seen the files.
0: With economic and financial crime related.
1: Well, he's basically telling us that imams and pastors are also Nigerians.
0: I mean, if anybody would know, you would know.
1: Absolutely.
0: As a pastor and
1: a crime fighter.
0: So, I mean, that headline is something there. And without deregulation, Dangote Refinery wouldn't survive. And that's according to the Kobiri. And SPM survey, 67.4% of Nigerians want petrol subsidy restored.
1: What's the source of that?
0: Also,
1: what's the source of that?
0: That's according to Atiku there. I mean, the former vice president Atiku Abubakar has said that the latest SBM intelligence survey shows that the majority of Nigerians have rejected the current fuel policy and they are demanding relief from the high cost of living. And about, according to a statement on Tuesday issued by senior special assistant in public communications, Mr. Frank Schreiber, the findings that 67.4% of respondents wanted a petrol subsidy restored represented public verdict on the fuel subsidy removal policy. But then, you know, considering the fact that former vice president Atiku Abubakar is speaking on this, I know that he was also one of those presidential candidates, probably is, who believes in the removal of petrol subsidy.
1: No, he has reversed.
0: Yes.
1: Now he says if he becomes president, he's going to bring back subsidy.
0: We need to talk about that for a minute because everyone seems to agree. When I say everyone, you know, from analysts to presidential candidates, okay. But I mean everyone, not like every working man on the street.
1: Rabbi Musa Kokan, so the running mate to Peter Obi on the NDC platform, does agree with Alhaji Atiku that subsidy should be brought back. And interestingly, the person who is the presidential candidate on that ticket does not agree. So there are fundamental discrepancies, even within tickets.
0: That is interesting times are here.
1: Absolutely.
0: I must say that. Interesting times are here. All right, let us also check this day in newspaper for some more headlines this morning. We'll also check Guardian newspaper for some headlines as well. Okay. From this day newspaper, there's a headline, Governors an Imperative of Report Card, Peter and by example. I mean, that is a story inside the paper. And moving on, at UNGA 81, Nigeria teams up with Italy for massive $5 billion global education funding. Okay, Nigeria unlocks 53-year Ima gas field as Total Energies AMNI sign $800 million FID. Africa records 250,000 road deaths yearly as WHO editors seek media action. And OK Movement rejects Dixon, insists on independence, vows to resist bad structure. We're going to have to talk about the, you know, the disagreements within the NDC, because that has also been trending for a while. We'll get to the Guardian newspaper this morning for headlines. The biggest one here says, fresh concerns over diplomatic visibility, cost of foreign lobbyists. That sounds like something to look into there.
1: Nigerians are picking up the bill and it's rising up to $9 million. Right now it's about 4.5. There's a possibility of it rising up to $9 million. And of course, any money that Nigerian governments pay for, it's basically the taxpayers who are paying for it.
0: And within the box of that headline are the following headlines as well. Vice President Kashim Shettima leads delegation 2024 to 2026 while President focuses on domestic priorities. Now, domestic priorities in quotes. Domestic, all the way from France.
1: Yeah. Okay, so it would have made sense if, as they were coming in, they had made it clear that the vice president would be taking care of foreign policy. It will now be like a defense. Now, it's like a reaction after the deed has been done.
0: If you say so, let's move on. Contract could reach $9 million to manage image in Washington, DCI group, and $4.5 million initial retainer for U.S. lobbyists. That's like how much we're spending, right? To keep our image intact in the U.S.
1: Isn't it suspicious that you need to launder your image in the first place? Like, if you're a good boy, you won't need people to talk about you now.
0: And, you know, there's been a question here around outsourced advocacy versus professional diplomatic corps. Stakeholders question need for foreign firms with extensive ministry and career diplomats. There's also another box here with a major, you know, question. Mandate representation versus personal diplomacy. Federal government defends vice president's mandate. Critics argue loss of face-to-face access to investors and world leaders. All of those stories are tied to President Bola Tinubu's hunger absence and the headline that follows. Moving away from that, King's College, 117 Unity Colleges call off strike for truce. We need to talk about that because I remember that on the media show, you know, some weeks ago, we had a conversation around this. We'll look into why did these Unity Colleges call off their strike, what has been said, what has been done. Away from that, 2027, INEC, IGP raise security logistics concern, vow to punish culprits. Definitely something worth thinking about there. Undo one's businesses against exploitation and fake products. On 2027, Rainbow Coalition tests APC governor's control of election machinery. Rainbow Coalition tests APC governor's control of election machinery. And on NDC, Dixon and OK Movement Baker over operating parallel structures. On 2027, federal government warns against exploiting religion and ethnic divisions. OPS hopeful rate cuts will translate into cheaper credit for businesses. And PPDC seeks legal aid as over 70,000 Nigerians await trial. PPDC seeks legal aid as over 70,000 Nigerians await trial. And those are the headlines on the front page of the Guardian newspaper this morning. All right, let us quickly get into some of the stories. We'll start with the development with INEC and some of the security concerns raised, as we have hinted on the front page of different stories here. And so the success of the next year's general election seems to be hanging in the balance with a warning by INEC, that's the Independent National Electoral Commission, that funding constraints could undermine election logistics and security ahead of the 2027 general elections. Also, the Inspector General of Police, that's Olatunji Disu, warned police officers against taking sides, colluding with political actors, or harassing voters during the general election, saying those found culpable would be investigated and punished. Both INEC Chairman Professor Joash Amukpito and the IGP gave the warning yesterday in Owerri, Imo State, at the sixth edition of the conference and retreat for senior police officers. And I think the conference had the theme developing a Nigeria police roadmap for effective management of security during election. And it brought together senior officers and stakeholders to deliberate on election security ahead of the 2027 poll. So Amukpito said financial resources were critical to the ability of INEC and security agencies to deploy personnel, electoral materials and other resources required for the smooth conduct of elections across the country. And he said that while INEC's funding was provided as a first-line charge, the commission had ext-

0: regarding his proposals for uniform education in Nigeria. Ikuku's efforts were vindicated post-independence when his recommendations formed the basis for education policy in the new nation. In 1962, Ikuku advocated for an Education Bill of Rights to provide free primary school education nationwide for 6 years, a proposal later accepted by the federal military government from 1976 onward. Having served in government positions, including the Eastern Nigeria House of Assembly and the Legislative Council in Lagos, Ikuku continued his service on various educational...
1: Talking on Lagos Talks 91.3.
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3: Hello and welcome to the news. I'm Lekan Adebashi. In the headlines, federal government seeks deeper Nigeria-China cooperation in power sector. INEC warns of security challenges ahead of 2027 polls. On the foreign scene, US announces fresh funding for Ebola outbreak response. And in sports, Manchester United sells Old Trafford Beach pieces for £125. Now the news in detail. The federal government says deeper cooperation between Nigeria and China in the power sector could help improve electricity supply and expand renewable energy development. The Minister of Power, Joseph Tewa, stated this last night in Abuja at a reception marking the 77th anniversary of the founding of the People's Republic of China. Tewa said increased Chinese investment would have greater impact if it also focused on developing Nigerian technical capacity and strengthening local businesses. He said cooperation should help train Nigerian engineers and technicians while building the capacity to operate and maintain power infrastructure locally. The minister noted that Nigeria-China relations had grown from diplomatic friendship into a broad partnership covering infrastructure, healthcare, technical exchanges, trade and investment. The Nigerian government and the United States have signed a memorandum of understanding to boost the development of the country's solid minerals sector. The agreement was signed on the sidelines of the 81st United Nations General Assembly in New York by the Minister of Solid Minerals Development, Dele Alake, and the U.S. Deputy Secretary of State, Christopher Landau. Speaking at the event, Alake described the agreement as a future-driven framework for collaboration in geological data and exploration, mineral development and processing, infrastructure and technical capacity. He said the agreement also reflects a shared commitment to ensuring secure and resilient supply chains for critical minerals through responsible investment. The federal government has urged regional development commissions across the country to develop master plans that can be harmonized into a national regional development framework. The Minister of Regional Development, Abubakar Momo, gave the charge at the 2026 Partners for Sustainable Development Conference of the Niger Delta Development Commission, the NDDC, in Port Harcourt, Rivers State. Momo said other regional commissions should emulate the NDDC in developing master plans to guide the operations and development programs. He said each commission was expected to derive its operational agenda from its master plan in line with the mandate of the Ministry of Regional Development. The ministry added that the federal government was working on a new policy framework to harmonize regional development initiatives and promote coordinated and inclusive growth across Nigeria. The Independent National Electoral Commission, the INEC, has identified insecurity as a major threat to the January and February 2027 general elections. INEC Chairman Joash Amukwita said the commission would collaborate with the police to ensure that no eligible voter is disenfranchised because of insecurity. Speaking in Owerri, the Imo State capital, on the sidelines of the 6th conference and retreat for senior police officers, Amukwita also identified logistical challenges and inadequate funding for the lead security agency as potential areas of concern. He said vote buy-in had moved beyond polling units, making intelligence gathering necessary to prevent the buying.

0: buying and selling of votes. He said vote buying had moved beyond polling units, making intelligence gathering necessary to prevent the buying and selling of votes. Amokmito pledged that INEC would work to ensure that the January 16 presidential and national assembly elections, as well as the February 6 governorship and houses of assembly polls, are credible, free and fair. The National Identity Management Commission, the NIMC, says Nigeria's National Identity Database has not been compromised. The commission was reacting to reports circulating on social media alleging that the NIN database had been breached. In a statement issued by its head of corporate communications, Kayode Adegoke, NIMC described the reports as false and unfounded. It said the video being shared online is a recycled report from 2024, which had already been disclaimed. According to the commission, its multi-layered security infrastructure protects the personal data of registered citizens and legal residents in line with international best practices. The NIMC urged the public to disregard unverified claims capable of causing confusion and unnecessary panic. The Economic and Financial Crimes Commission, the EFCC, has called for stronger involvement of religious institutions in preventing corruption in Nigeria. The EFCC chairman, Olaolukoyede, made the call in Abuja during the Nigeria Interreligious Council meeting and the launch of Anti-Corruption Interfaith Manual. Olukoyede said religious leaders have an extraordinary responsibility in the fight against corruption because of their influence over their congregations. He said the EFCC can investigate and prosecute financial crimes, while faith communities can help shape values and discourage corrupt behavior before it begins. The chairman also called on churches and mosques to challenge the glorification of wealth without regard to how it was acquired. He stressed that corruption has consequences for Nigerians, regardless of the religion or ethnic background. The Association of Senior Civil Servants of Nigeria, ASCSN, has suspended its strike over the concession of King's College Lagos following an agreement to review the concession document. The decision was taken at a meeting in Kano State involving the Trade Union Congress, ASCSN leadership and zonal coordinators of the Federal Unity Colleges. A communique issued on Wednesday said a 7-member committee would review the document as part of the agreement reached between Labour and the Federal Ministry of Education. The development comes about 2 weeks after ASCSN and the Parent Teacher Association shut down the 115 Unity Colleges nationwide. The unions had demanded that the federal government reverse the concession of King's College to its Old Boys Association. The colleges were scheduled to resume on September 13, but workers boycotted the resumption in protest against the concession, which they said threatened the future of the Federal Unity College system. You're still listening to the news at noon. Moving on to the foreign scene, the United States has announced an additional $267 million in funding for the response to the Ebola outbreak in Central Africa. The Department of State made the announcement in New York on the sidelines of the 81st UN General Assembly. According to US officials, the latest commitment brings total funding from the Trump administration for the Ebola response to $886 million. The amount includes $107 million contributed by the US Department of Health and Human Services. The new funding comes as health authorities appeal for more international support to meet a $2 billion funding target for the response. The Democratic Republic of Congo, DRC, is expected to receive the bulk of the additional resources as the Ebola outbreak continues to claim lives. The Trump administration has been ordered to restore White House access for journalists from CNN, MS Now, and Politico. The order was issued by U.S. District Judge Timothy Kelly after the three media organizations challenged President Donald Trump's decision to bar them from the White House. Kelly ruled that the outlet's press credentials must be immediately returned and barred officials from enforcing the ban for 14 days. The judge said the organizations were likely to succeed in their legal challenge, describing the ban as likely unconstitutional. He also found that the administration had not provided adequate due process before revoking the journalist access. The ruling comes after the Justice Department argued that national security concerns supported the restrictions. And now to business news. The federal government has raised 6.69 billion naira from its September 2026 savings bond issuance. The Debt Management Office says the two instruments offered an annual interest rate of 14.12% and 15.12% for 2 and 3 years respectively. The 2-year September 2028 bond attracted 1.282 billion naira from 1,690 subscriptions. The 3-year September 2029 instrument raised 5.408 billion naira from 3,209 subscriptions. The offer opened on September 7 and closed on September 11, with settlement scheduled for September 16. The DMO said the longer tenor bond accounted for the larger portion of the funds raised during the September issuance. In sports, Manchester United has announced plans to sell pieces of its old Trafford pitch for £125 each, with the first batch already sold out. The move came as the club released its latest financial figures, showing that overall debt remains above £1 billion. United reported record revenue of £677.6 million for the 2025-2026 financial year and an operating profit of £22.6 million. Despite the figures, the club recorded a pre-tax loss of £43 million. The 13-time Premier League champions also disclosed that £63.5 million had been spent purchasing land for their proposed new stadium. The project is expected to cost more than £2 billion. Finally, to entertainment news, Afro Nation Portugal has announced Davido, Rema and Fally Ipupa as headliners for its 7th edition. The 3-day festival will hold from June 9 to 11, 2027 at the sands of Praia da Rocha in Portimão, Portugal. The artists are among about 30 acts confirmed in the first wave of the festival's lineup, with all three returning to the event. Other acts billed for the lead stage include Omalay, Odile, Shensia, Valiant, Victoni, Bambi and Mimi KDS. The festival organizers also confirmed South Giddy, featuring DJ Tunes, DJ Maforiza, Whiskeyed and Mavo as the closing act for the final night. And I wrap it up on the news at noon right here on Lagos Talks 91.3. But before I go, let's take another look at the major stories. Federal government seeks deeper Nigeria-China cooperation in power sector. INEC warns of security challenges ahead of 2027 polls. On the foreign scene, US announces fresh funding for Ebola outbreak response. And in sports, Manchester United sells Old Trafford Beach pieces for £125. Thank you so much for listening to the news. I'm Leka Adebeshi. Enjoy the rest of your day.
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3: 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Well, if you took your time, it is a few minutes to 1 p.m. and let's get started talking parenting on Parenting Today. If this is your first time listening on Parenting Today, what we do is bring on topics of discussion and bring on resource persons as well that can help us better understand the subject matter. My name is Oiza, and my guest is already with me here, well, not here in the studio, joining virtually, actually, this afternoon. Her name is

0: tell her that is the
1: now,
0: husband,
1: people,
0: is
1: people,
0: the woman
1: no,
0: that is
1: getting now I want to go back to this story. Okay, people see, in as much as it's none of our business, in as much as it doesn't concern us, but understand where this woman is coming from because of the experience I had. It's none of our business. It wasn't even part of the, it wasn't even part of the discussion. Do you understand? Mm-hmm. But she's actually the landlord's daughter, the person I went to see. Mm-hmm. So when they pay the rent,
2: even
1: and all
2: if
1: that
2: account,
1: so
2: do you know if it's the husband that dropped the
1: hold
2: money?
1: On now? Shall we ask, is it our business?
2: Yes.
1: But do they have to let
2: it's
1: people
2: know that asked that.
1: Do they have to let people know? Right?
2: Mm-hmm.
1: So I am bringing this to the reason why she said you can actually do that to save his face. The man himself seems to be a secured man. He seems to have his
0: who
1: confidence.
0: Doesn't give a damn.
1: Who doesn't even care? But the truth is, people would always talk.
2: See,
1: people would always say, our conversation didn't even get to that point,
2: mm-hmm.
1: but she just found a way to.
2: I don't care.
1: She just found a way to put it to me that that is the woman that is carrying, you know, and somehow it just stuck to my head. Like, that information, even though it wasn't even necessary, but it just stuck to my head. And anytime I see them, I'm just like on the lookout. Are things are okay?
2: See,
1: you know,
2: their families where the man is taking, is the one carrying 100% of the finances, but the woman dispenses.
1: Mm-hmm.
2: The woman is the one that pays the rent. The woman is the one that pays the NEPA bills, goes to do the food shopping and everything. Mm-hmm. But the man is the one giving the money.
1: See,
2: so are you going to judge and say the woman is carrying? I think it's just people
1: it's not minding
2: their business.
1: Sometimes it's people not minding their business. Sometimes it still shows, and then sometimes
2: how does it show?
1: You should know these things. Sometimes people just minding their business, but sometimes even we are human beings now. We are sensible somehow. Not just somehow, we are sensible human beings. And, you know, we have the ability to read in between the lines. Even if we are not there, we still have the ability to know. Even you still have the ability to know what and what goes on in your neighbor's house. Not the full details, but you just have an idea of the family dynamics of the neighbors you have around you. So somehow it plays. Even those ones that the husband provides 1,000%, that she does every other, her work is to make sure that everything is in check, everything is in place in the house, but the husband does the proof of vision. You still know that this is the husband that does it.
2: In this time and age where people have their flats and you may not know, I still think it's people pleasing. While I understand, I understand you that you keep the image of your family to present your husband as the one in charge of the finances. I get that. But I still think it's people pleasing. I still think
1: it's people.
2: You're just trying to dance.
1: It's actually people pleasing. And then we have a lot of women who even do this. Food like
2: that.
1: Most,
2: they are the ones even
1: most
2: paying
1: women,
2: the money,
1: yeah,
2: but
1: women
2: they
1: do this.
2: It.
1: Most women do this. We have very few who doesn't show it. And then we still have very the ones that it is when Kasala Boss will begin to hear. So I don't just know, just do what works for you.
2: Actually, RAT says, Patricia, like what that said, it's people pleasing. Who cares? Anyway, it is what it is. Our time is fast rounding off, but there's something else I want us to talk about, still around typical African family setting and all of that. But yeah, you can still join the conversation. Send us your thoughts on all of the issues, the matters that we've discussed so far. 0809-234-5913. Again, 0809-234-5913 for WhatsApp messages, calls, and voice notes. So this lady tweeted and said, Where is it? Yeah. Nigerian parents used to wild a lot back in the day. You go to school on a regular Thursday morning and return home to see some unexplained relative who is going to be living in your house for the next 10 years. At least today, we're different from them in that department. If I'm expecting a guest, even if it's for a few hours, I notify my kids. If anyone is sleeping over, I notify them. Not because they'll say no, but I need them to understand that they're important in this house. I think for me, if there's anything that I would say many Nigerian

0: parents didn't try at or didn't do better at. It's this thing.
1: Is it your house?
0: Well,
1: you paying like,
0: what the heck? Why? You know, I, and it's so annoying. Like, you go to school. Oh my God! I'm having flashbacks.
1: even you, they are just tolerating you.
0: You go to school and you come back home. There are only like two people around, and before you know it, these people are still living with you. They are still living with you. They are living with you for the next 1 year. There's nothing you can do about it. I'm like, I think it, nah.
1: But what do you want to do about it?
2: Is that we forgetting who we are and where we come from?
0: No. It's not about forgetting who we are.
2: No, Oza. Before now, assuming there was no West, that we didn't experience the whole colonization thing, getting to go to school. Will you ever think this way? I'm not against your parents communicating with you, but there are things that make us who we are that we're not trying to be like, oh, because we are now experiencing the civilization and we are now it doesn't make sense to me, because this is what makes us Africans. Are you trying to say now that if you're going to the villa now, you want to go to the village, your grandma, you guys, let me say you came from a polygamous home, so your father now is not supposed to call your grandma and telling your grandma that, oh, I'm coming with my children, I know they're going to stay with you. There are things like your siblings are, these are,
0: how your father is not supposed to do what?
2: You're saying that it is wrong for your siblings. You come back from school and you're saying that your sibling is going to be staying with you for 1 year.
1: Your sibling,
2: your cousin, they're not strangers. Friends. These people are blood.
0: Some of them are cousins. Some of them are extended. I mean, you don't know them from anywhere.
2: Yes, you don't know them, because it's when they come to the house, you get to know them. It's when they come visit that you get to know who they are and how they are related to you. Because sometimes when just your siblings don't come around, you don't even know. Well, your father cannot even give you the history unless I explain it to you for to understand.
1: She said they shouldn't come around. She's just saying the children in the house deserve to know that someone, at least hint them before. Don't just take them by surprise. Hint them that, oh, your auntie will be coming, or your uncle will be coming, or your cousin will be coming around.
0: So, I mean, okay.
2: Yeah. If they tell you, how will you not be surprised? How will you prepare your
1: house?
2: Sometimes our parents doing these things have a way of preparing us for the unknown.
0: How we don't respect
1: life itself prepares us for the unknown.
2: So your father is already preparing you for the unknown. Doing these things.
0: It speaks to how we don't respect children in this part of the
2: world. How?
0: We don't respect children.
2: You
0: don't
2: respect your family. You want your father to give to you.
0: You don't think that children are part of the family. Like, you take certain decisions, you do certain things, and you're not even considering what effect it will have on them. Your parents will just do something and they just expect you to flow with it.
1: What effect did this have on you?
0: Yes. I had to start living my life. I had to start doing things because there are other people around.
2: That's consideration.
0: This
1: topic, I am here, I am there.
0: Consideration of tolerance. You sleep in a room, only you, and then you come back from school, there are only like two other children around. They don't have to manage the room with
2: you. That's teaching you consideration.
0: It means that the freedom, you know, you had to do certain things in your room are now limited. You have to start to think of, maybe if this example
1: you cited is the reason I said I am here, I am there. Okay. In such situation where you don't have enough space in the house, okay, and then this person coming would be infringing into your child's privacy.
0: Your pocket money will cut short too.
1: No, it might not necessarily affect your pocket money if you don't go to the same school, if the person is an older person. But in a situation where this person will be coming to my space or my child's space, do you understand? I believe that child has the right to know. This person is coming to share a room with you. It's coming to make use of your bathroom and all the other things.
0: That's the problem.
2: But definitely, or is that if you're not going to lie? even if your parents did not tell you before they came around, when they are around, your mom will call you and tell you, or your dad will call you.
1: Of course,
2: there will be an intro. It still doesn't change.
3: Okay,
2: you want them to consider one month.
3: You didn't consider them when you were making that decision, and that's where I have a problem.
2: I want to ask you.
3: You're making certain decisions.
2: I want to ask you a question.
3: They are.
1: Parents actually consider, but they just they go ahead to do it because the child can. The child can either say yes. Or no, the decision is for them.
3: It's important.
2: Oiza, have everything that happened to you in life actually come to give you plenty of information.
3: We don't have power over life.
2: You don't have
3: different things. But this one is family. You have access to them, and don't tell me because the people that are coming is not that day that they are coming. You got to know. That they are coming
1: they
3: to stay.
1: You to
3: they probably
1: you.
3: Have told you a week before, or maybe even months before.
2: Not all. Some of them are just passing by, and emergency just happened.
3: Why are you passing by, and then you?
2: An emergency just happened, and you have to come.
3: We need to go on a break, ladies. We'll be right back. This is The Dish on Lagos Stokes 91.3 FM.
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0: 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Lagos, welcome back. It is The Dish on Lagos Talks 91.3 FM. The ladies are here. Chioma is in the studio.
1: Hello, Lagos.
0: And Patricia.
2: Hi, Lagos.
0: My name is Oiza. And we were just talking about a tweet somebody had made, and it said Nigerian parents used to wild a lot back in the day. You go to school on a regular Thursday morning and return home to see some unexplained relative who is going to be living in your house for the next 10 years. At least today, we're different from them in that department. If I'm expecting a guest, even if it's for a few hours, I notify my kids. If anyone is sleeping over, I notify them. Not because they would say no, but I need them to understand that they're important in this house. And yeah, you can join the conversation, 0809-234-5913. Again, 0809-234-5913. We have a caller. Hello, welcome. Good afternoon to you.
3: Hello?
0: We can hear you. Go on, please.
3: Yeah, my name is Lotsin. I'm calling from Obe.
0: Welcome, Lotsin.
3: Yeah, so I would say I want to be on both sides and
0: Okay.
3: I want to say that we, our parents sent us to school and now we are claiming our work. Right? So that one is good. Then also, our life does not give us notice before trace of things have done. And that's true anyway. So, but the truth is that at the end of the day, you really have to say about what happens in the house. Usually, in my home, every Friday we do what we call Tango this Friday. So, it's where we do all the children and even us, our cravings. Okay, we choose cravings, and that's what we used to do on Thursdays, Fridays, and everything. That time, we had a lot of talks and talk, what happened in school, lots of different talks, topics. Last two Friday, if your family came up, and my son, there's no family without the children. I was like, no, there's a family without the children. Then they said, hey, look at your family, wife, mother, and children, and all that. When he allowed to go and take the definition of the family, he asked for that, a father and mother can be a family, a second family. And after a week, he said, yes, that's okay, families, and everybody has almost, use the word almost equal right, and immediately I said that no, we do not have almost equal right in this family. The mother was laughing at me. I said, the mother said, maybe it's 130. I said, no, not 130, it's 95.5. Maybe it's right that we have in the family attitude. You see, over time, I think that children will stay, they seem too much importance of their role in the family. But when you need to inform your child about somebody coming, it's not because they have a say. It's just something that what I try to train them about is that just in life too, as you grow up, there is need for you to inform either your partner or somebody else about something that wants to happen. Just a notice. It's not really a permission thing. That's why I said I'm able to both sides. That it's not really about that they play a key role in it.
0: All right,
3: but yeah, they deserve to know what is to come upon them.
0: Thank you for calling. All right. Thank you for calling, Lotsin. Bimbola sends a voice note. Hello. Good afternoon.
4: Yeah. Hello, ladies. Chris Choma.
0: Good afternoon. Good afternoon.
4: Bimbola, Jerry Keja. So, you see, the cold bottle of beer for Choma and Trish is waiting. Oiza. So, you see, the dynamics of this sort of thing that you're talking about, let's pay for people should mind their business and all of that, it's because of the kind of cultural environment we exist in. Okay, now I have lived in the UK briefly, where it's no biggie if you walk up to somebody's house, knock on the door, and you see the man with the baby strap on his back or in front of him, and you know, you're asking for his wife, and he said, hey mate, my wife has gone to work, and you don't think less of the man because the kind of culture they are in accommodates that balance. Now, whether it's good or bad is not the issue. All right? I used to have a friend where if we went out for dinner, I was staying in Luton, outside London, naturally, she would bring her own part of the money to pay for dinner. I mean, if we go to a restaurant to eat, all right? I remember we used to eat somewhere, but this restaurant on St. Mildred Avenue in Luton. She would bring her own money. How many of ladies in Nigeria have brought up that way? There could be a few. I'm not saying any. So you see, this thing is, it's not necessarily only about these things that some of those narratives that you're pushing that the man doesn't care. It's the kind of culture we live in. When you meet when a man is at home and the wife goes to work, people assume a lot of things. So it's not about whether the man's ego or something. So I like what Chioma and they are saying something about finding a way to balance if the man doesn't have money in his account and all of those things. It's crushing for men here. I hope you get my gist. Thank you.
0: All right. Then he goes on to say, I am with Chioma, please. Another intruding into your privacy as how? So now waiting you they do inside room where you need privacy. Now this is the problem. Why do you think your child does not need privacy?
1: That's another one. No.
0: Same teacher says, hello Oiza and the other family members. Well, there is the woman that provides for the house of the man. It doesn't matter as long as they're very happy that their family matter. As by your parents bringing in an extended family relative to come live in the same space with you as a child without your notice, it can be traumatizing. The children will start living a kind of scripted lifestyle owing to the fact that a stranger is in the midst. A voice note from Ike.
2: Hello, good afternoon, ladies of the day. So let me do a quick one about what this lady just said. So to me, I don't think there should be any reason or there should be any need for the woman to be dropping money at the table and all. To me, that woman is even more demanding. If you want to buy something, buy something. You don't need to tell the children or give the children. People don't need to look. Most times, in those kind of dynamics, unless it's the man that was clearly buying that, even if it's the man that was something, it will be just looking maybe to the children. If you are looking at it that the children are not respecting the man anymore, but no, if you were not buying it before and the children are still respecting you, so why do you think you are now that you are the one buying, that the one is not buying, the children are not respecting? Mm-hmm. Still respecting most children. Is how you train them that is on your men and children stop might start not respecting their father again. It's based on the woman. Mm-hmm. If the woman starts disrespecting him because mm-hmm. it's no longer has, that is when the children will notice it. But if everything, the dynamic does not change. Not that we know. It's just that most women are not used to keeping that respect for the man when he loses everything. You start to see that the way they talk to him is different and all. And children are not bad to pick up on all these things. But if everything is still the same, you are still respecting him the same way, nothing has changed, everything is just running smoothly, and it's not you go and tell the children, go and ask your daddy now, then the man will now say, I don't have. Then the man will now say, ah, your daddy did not have. Okay, take. That is when they'll start to notice. But if they need their books still come out. Oh, the children, they are not that small, unless they are now old. Even when they are old, it's turn up a child the way it should go. When it grows up, you keep continuing with them. Mm-hmm. Even when they are old, when this, if they've grown up to know that you don't, it's not about how what the person is bringing or contributing that determines respect, they're not okay. So yes, people might talk outside that this man be like saying maybe him again because this before he's the one that used to do this, he will come out, he will pass, he will drop this now, nothing. Or is the woman that is now paying rent based on their same account. Nobody cares. It could also be the man that could have been sending the man that could have been sending it to her then for her to pay. No one still knows. So that's my own take.
0: Thank you for your voice note, Ike. I mean, if there's anything I'll take, it's that you said if the children were respecting her when she was not paying, mm-hmm. right, why would they stop respecting the father when he's no longer able to? And that's just it. I really think it's about, you know, how you train your children yeah. and how you relate with your partner, either as a husband or as a wife. Mm-hmm. But we got to go, ladies. Our time is up. Wow. Chioma.
5: Yeah, it's time to go. Thank you so much, Lagos. I'll see you tomorrow. Tomorrow is Film Friday. And yeah. please learn to be there for the person who has been there for you. Be true to your home. Yes, yes. Man and woman, be there for one another. Do what is right and think about the person. How will you love to be treated and treat the person the same way? Don't have a blessed Thursday afternoon and see you tomorrow. My name is Chioma Dorcas Okoye. You can follow me on Instagram at Chioma_Dorcas_Okohia. Okohia is spelled OKEOHIA. Do have a blessed weekend.
1: Bye. All right, Lagos. It was a nice time my weekend starts today. So I won't be here until Tuesday. It's a long weekend. Oh, I hope you stay cool, have fun, and stay safe. This is Patricia speaking. Follow me on my Instagram handle at @NobleLady_Trish. Love ya.
0: Okay, I think I would round off by saying children are human beings with thoughts, with feelings, with emotions, with opinions and choices, just like you are as an adult, right? And the way you would like to be treated and respected, you should extend same to children, yours or other people's. My name is Oiza, and you find me on all socials at Oiza Radio Lady. That's OIZA Radio Lady. All right, Lagos, coming right up is your favorite business school on radio, Navigate with ID on Lagos Talks 91.3 FM. 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Bye for now.

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1: 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Last week, we talked about career confidence. And this week, I want to take it a notch higher. This notch is taking us into the concept of the leadership confidence trial. The leadership confidence trial. I'm not sure most of you will understand or have heard that before. The word triad is spelled T-R-I-A-D. And the big question is this. How does career confidence play out with executive presence and strategic communication? That's the question. And that's actually the triad. Career confidence, executive presence, and strategic communication operate as an integrated leadership engine. I'm speaking to leaders now, whether you are at a junior level, middle level, senior level, C-suite, board, whatever level, you need this. It's called the leadership triad, but underpinning it is confidence. Because career confidence, executive presence, strategic communication, all three of them form an integrated leadership engine. So rather than existing as isolated soft skills, they actually feed into one another. Confidence provides the internal ballast. Executive presence creates the external gravitational pull. That's what will pull people to you, that pull. And strategic communication delivers the operational translation. You guys don't understand this. Many of you, you're sitting down in a certain role in your career. In your job, I beg your pardon. And in this job, much is expected of you, but you don't have it to give. But you don't realize that you are failing because you don't show up. It's not showing up by wearing designer shirts, designer skirts. That's not showing up. Yes, it's a part of it, but I can tell you it's just about a quarter of the entire equation. Because demeanor has a place in presence. Demeanor has about 30% of the entire space called executive presence. But this dynamic interplay is something I'm giving to you all, and it's what I typically, you know, teach my coaches in the cohort. If you want to join the Career Compass community, this is your opportunity to just send a mail to contact@navigatewithid.com. Or you can just join or link up with me on any of my social media platforms and I'll pass you to the programs manager. These are stuff that I go deeper into and I teach a lot of middle to senior executives. We're currently running the third cohort and by God's grace, we're starting the next cohort next month. So if you want to be a part of it, these are the things that we do, but it's not free. You're going to pay for it because this is taking you through a one-on-one experience. We have group sessions, you have peer sessions, and then you have one-on-one sessions with me every month. That's what it takes. That's a whole curriculum. So let's talk about this dynamic interplay. And if you want to be a part of it, just do what I've asked you to do. So how do these three elements come together in a corrugated space? Career confidence. I call it the ballast. Career confidence is rooted in deep self-awareness, personal mastery, and proven competence. When you see a guy or a lady who has personal mastery, you know, you will know. When you see a guy or a lady who is self-aware, you will know. Sometimes you'll find that they have this chip on their shoulders because they know, and they know that the system knows, and not just that the system knows, everybody around tends to, you know, beckon and look and say, hey, Mr. So-so has arrived, or Ms. So-so or Mrs. So-so has arrived. But it is not just about deep self-awareness. It is not just about personal mastery. It's about proven competence. You've been able to prove it times without number. By the way, it is not performative bravado. It is grounded comfort in your own judgment. It is grounded comfort in your own values and the capacity to navigate ambiguity. When things are really tough, these are the guys that show up. Without internal confidence, executive presence collapses into posturing and communication becomes defensive or over-engineered. So if you don't have that internal confidence, I mean, this is exactly why I tell a lot of men that when you look at a woman and you see a woman spending time to make her hair, to look beautiful, she's not doing it because of men. No, it's that internal confidence. Beauty resides from inside. And most women that are in that space, medium, middle to senior, you find that they show up, most times they show up with this whole internal confidence, executive presence, and they now collapse into posturing. And you look at her and say, yo, you remember Madonna? Who's that girl? Yes. But where they miss it, or anybody tends to miss it, is when they get into the place of communication and they become defensive or over-engineered. When you start playing the feminist type of game, you've lost it. And I tell a lot of my female mentees that you have internal confidence. You've been able to show with their presence. Don't get into over-engineering. By playing the female card, you're losing a lot more and devaluing that currency. Stay on that proven track. The second thing is executive presence. Executive presence is a gravitational pull. You just wonder, what is it about this person that just gives him or her that aura, as my teenage nephew would say. Said, Uncle Big Bros, there's aura. Yes, it's a gravitational pull. How do you explain it? It is the visible and energetic manifestation of your confidence. Listen, friends, this last quarter of the year, I just hope I could, if you want to really have a switch into 2027 and you want people to look at a new you when you're saying Happy New Year, you need to enlist in this Career Compass court, the new one that is about to start. Because I'm taking the lessons now into a very, very granular place where you want to talk about how this helps you drive the entire essence, and you stand out amongst your colleagues. It is the extra on top of extraordinary. Everybody will look ordinary, but you are going to tip off with that extra. Why? Because of that presence. The visible and energetic manifestation of your confidence. Confidence comes when you are sitting in a space where knowledge is at play. So executive presence has one major factor that takes up about 40%, and it's called gravitas. That's why I'm telling you, gravitational pull, gravitas. And the third part of the triad is what I call strategic communication. This is the execution mechanism, the vehicle that turns presence and conviction into alignment and movement. What this does is it frames complex problems with economy, connects vision to commercial reality, and tailors your messaging precisely to the person that is a stakeholder in front of you. People don't understand that strategic communication is key. You don't just talk anyhow. messaging, the message you pass is a vehicle. It's that message that turns present what you have brought and the entirety of your knowledge, perspective, and intellect into a conviction that would allow you to transmit it to another person. And when that person gets it, that person automatically says, wow, this guy, this lady is the bomb. This is what I'm looking for. And from there, it becomes a commercial reality. They now talk to you and say, man, I want to hire you. Can you come and work with me in my department? Will you come join my team? Say, okay, I can't now. Why? I'm not sure you can pay me. He said, what do I need to give to you? He said, can you pay me $5 million a month? He said, why not? I will do it. You know what you've done? You've actually taken the ballast, the presence, and communication to create a commercial reality. So let me give you how this triad functions across key scenarios. I want to give you examples and let's see how it functions so that you can grab what I'm saying. And to a large extent, I know it's radio, but just walk with me and just imagine for a second. And if you're driving, well, good for you. You have a lot more. And if you're in traffic, oh, you're blessed. Just listening. But if you're listening and you could take some notes, then please do. So I'm going to take this. I'm going to take three or so scenarios, four scenarios, all right? And in each of those scenarios, we're going to look at each element of the triad, all right? So let's take the first scenario, which is about the boardroom or C-suite intervention, all right? Now, what is the executive presence here? What is the signal in that kind of setting? It's poise. It's calm pacing. It's deliberate eye contact. It's comfort with silence. That's the signal. That's the presence you have in that setting, that scenario. And what comes through as a vehicle, the strategic communication. You need to lead with the bottom line, distilling dense data into commercial implications. So at the board level and C-suite level as directors, nobody is expecting you to come and talk about the weeds. No. You are leading with intentionality that is baked in data, that is also baked in insights that will transform and bring about commercial implications. That's why you are sitting on the board. That's why you are an executive director. Now, how does the core engine here, career confidence, come to play? It comes to play when there's a freedom from the need for you to prove you belong in the room, but the willingness to be challenged without being defensive. You know, a lot of guys, they get into this meeting, they're in the boardroom, and they want to really prove that they belong in the room. You don't need to prove that you're there. Like, the famous, if you don't have it, you don't have it. But people struggle. And let me say this also. Many of you, when you get before the board or you are invited, maybe let's assume your company, there's a board committee meeting where there's a chairman of the board committee and the MD may be there and some other directors will be there. And you are invited as a functional expert to come and give some insights into what's going on there. This is also for you. When you are addressing this group of people from the chairman of the board committee up until the other executive directors that are there, they are looking to get something from you that they will take to the board, either for approval, for board information, or the board may have said, listen, let's channel this to this board committee to handle and let them come back with recommendations so the board can take a decision. How do you show up? What's the presence? You need to be calm. Your poise. You need to have eye contact. You need to lead with the bottom line. You need to distill data into commercial implications. But one thing is important in terms of your confidence, which is the core engine. You must be willing to be challenged without being defensive. Don't be defensive. I see a lot of managers get defensive for nothing. So that's one scenario. Let me get into another scenario. Let's talk about high stakes crisis or ambiguity. What does executive presence connote here? It connotes anti-fragile composure, a steady demeanor that de-escalates all of the anxiety that the organization may be because there's a crisis. Imagine there's a big crisis and everybody is, what it demands of you at that point in time is to de-escalate organizational anxiety. The organization may be going up in flames, but you need a steady demeanor. You need an anti-fragile composure. Just pull yourself together. And then what is that strategic communication, the vehicle? It's at that point in time, in a crisis, it's clarity over certainty. If you are going to speak, you need to frame what is known. You need to look at what is prioritized and the immediate execution steps. Don't go over the place and as if you don't even know what's going on. And this is where a lot of people miss it. In a crisis, they want to, it's not my problem, it's not my fault, I didn't do it. No! Frame what is known, what is prioritized, and then take immediate steps. How does this form within your confidence? Confidence says extreme ownership of the outcome. You must trust in your decision-making under incomplete information. At that point in time, you need to make a call. At that point in time, as a leader, everybody's looking at you. But take ownership of the outcome and say to everybody, that's the way we are going there. That's what we want to do. Just imagine if there is a fire outbreak, all the fire brigade, but you are the leader of the organization. What outcome do you want out of it? You must trust in your own decision-making under even incomplete information and say, given what I see, guys, this is what we are going to do. We need to safeguard property, lives, and everyone here. It's about this, and I stand by it. Even if afterwards there are casualties, you know that you did your best in the circumstance. Let's look at a third scenario. A third scenario where you have to influence cross-functional stakeholders. So what type of presence do you require? In a place where there is cross-functional stakeholders, everybody is a big man, you need inclusive authority. You need to project empathy alongside firm conviction. What is a conviction? It starts with knowledge. From knowledge, you have a perspective. And from that perspective, you have a conviction. But many of you, you don't have the knowledge. You don't have a perspective because you are waiting on somebody to tell you what to do. That's why you're not growing in your career. That's why you're not making any progress. You are just sitting in one position. You say they've not promoted you. Who will promote you? Because when the time comes, when this high stakes, whether it's crisis or you need to influence across functions, you are found wanting. What kind of communication do you need them? It is speaking the language of their balance sheet. You need to then frame ideas in terms of shared enterprise value. Everybody, enterprise value is assets and liability. It's about debts. It's about revenue. It's everything, all joined. So all of us need to share in this enterprise value. Speak the language of their balance sheet. Because you are looking at a cross-functional stakeholder team. But when you get there, you are timid. You get there, you are quiet. Oh, your boss said you should go and represent him. And so what? Why can't you? That's an opportunity for you to show yourself. Many of you don't show up. You go there. And I was asked by my boss to come here. So I'm just going to listen and take notes. So you have become a secretary. Well done, secretary to the state boss. What type of career confidence and engine should you be? You need to let go of personal credit to focus on the collective alignment and execution. It's not about you. It's about the collective. These are things that people just take for granted and they mess up. And later on, they tell you, why is my career? Why are they not promoting me? You have no idea that you've dealt with yourself in a way that is not. Let me give you the last scenario. Delivering unpopular truths. Oh, wow. This is a major. Don't forget, we are talking about how the triad functions across key scenarios. And what is this triad? Executive presence, strategic communication, and career confidence. This is the triad. So imagine a scenario where you are delivering unpopular truths. What does the executive presence, the signal? There you need grounded directness. I love this. You know what? For me, I have no problem with this. I will neither be aggressive nor apologetic, but I will give you to you direct. Those that know me know that I will give it to you direct. I don't care whose ox is God, because that unpopular truth needs to be popular. You need to drop it. Let everyone decide what they want to do. As far as I'm concerned, this is it. But in terms of the communication, you need to be strategic. You need to look at it from an objective framing. What is an objective framing? You need to separate emotions from reality and then offer constructive forward paths. Because when you are delivering this uncomfortable truth, unpopular truth, it must come with a frame. You know, the way you frame a picture. So everybody needs to see the picture in the frame. And when they see it, you bring out certain elements. Make sure you separate the colors. You separate the images. In doing that, you are separating emotions from reality. And then you can now show people the forward path. And what does that mean to you in terms of your confidence and also giving you the, as an engine, it gives you the fuel. What is that fuel? It is the courage to prioritize organizational health over the transient desire to be liked. Many of you sit down and you want, I don't want people to hate me. Who told you that they liked you before? Whether in church, whether in terms of, I mean, we go out to our residence association where I stay. When we go for meetings, there are some very unpopular truths, and I'll stand up and say, Mr. Chairman, this is what I think we should do. I don't know why we are getting sentimental about it. We are having issues about waste management, and the waste management company can't come because there are issues, and the state government also knows that there are issues. So why don't we do what we have to do? Yes, we have a contract with these guys, but listen, for just so you know, I have a duty to protect my family. I pay, yes, for the central service, and if I don't get it and my waste is not picked, I will go and get whoever it is and pay them to come and carry my waste. That is me. I'm prioritizing my family health over whatever you... That's your business. If you want to sit down and let's be sentimental, oh, let's know that the contractor or the vendor will not feel happy. What's my business about the vendor? In like manner, when you're sitting in the office there and there are some very unpopular truths that need to go out, you need to deliver it. They will tell you, oh, no, you can't say that now. Oga will be embarrassed. Which Oga? Is it about Oga or the business? So many of you fail to show. You don't show up. You don't. But you know what? It takes a lot to be able to deliver that. The only way you can know is when you are schooled and somebody shows you the way. If you go and throw bullets where you are not even sure, there are consequences. Why? Like my father and mentor in the faith would say, there are chances, there are choices, and there are consequences. So what is this virtuous cycle? I hope I can talk to four of them. The virtuous cycle is, number one, self-awareness drives composure. Genuine confidence eliminates the anxiety of explaining. You become comfortable taking pauses. You are walking at your own pace, listening actively and holding your ground. That's what self-awareness does when it drives composure. You know yourself. You know. You have it. It's called gravitas. Number two, composure elevates gravitas. When your energy is calm and decisive, stakeholders will grant you psychological capital. I'm not sure you've heard that before. There's something called psychological capital. When they see you day, when people understand that this guy is together, your energy is calm, is impulsive, is decisive, and then you are, you know, taking in those pauses as you should. The stakeholders, everybody in the room, you have command of the room. They've just given you the true pass called psychological capital. What you do is to command attention naturally, rather than fighting for airtime. Many of you fight for airtime. You're just making noise, sounding timbrel. But a guy with gravitas, with composure, that is self-aware? Haha, forget it. The third part is gravitas sharpens delivery. With the room leaning in, your communication shifts from reactive persuasion to very crisp, intentional alignment. You just cut through the noise and deliver everything you're doing with clarity, especially when somebody in the audience would ask a foolish question. The foolish question is a question that is asked to embarrass the speaker. That's what I consider a foolish question. Because some people come with intention. This guy thinks he knows everything. This guy thinks he's put together. Let me embarrass him. You stand up and open your mouth. It is that point that gravitas will sharpen delivery. And it's at that point your communication should shift. Don't react. Mm-mm. Don't react. Move from reactive persuasion to a crisp, intentional alignment. When you go through there, step on the person, collect what he has said, and take it to another place and shred it. And when you shred it, you show him the foolishness in it. What you've done, you've just cut through noise and delivered clarity. And the person will sit down with his tail between his legs. The fourth one is that impact reinforces confidence. As strategic communication drives real execution and measurable trust, your confidence deepens. Not from ego, but from repeated validation of your impact. You consistently will reinforce whatever you are saying because the impact, your confidence is reinforcing it. And with strategic communication, everyone can see for real time, this is validation. Friends, when all three are aligned, leadership ceases to be transactional. You just move from simply managing tasks or managing perceptions to shaping direction, inspiring ownership, and mobilizing people towards a shared execution. That is what it means to start the journey of the leadership tribe. When we come back on the second half, I'm going to move you into a space where we will put some assessment metrics and see how do we assess ourselves within this trial. Don't miss it, don't go away, and don't touch that dial.
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1: 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It's still Navigate with ID, your business school on radio. Friends, it's been an exciting time, and I hope that those of you that have been on from the first half have found this quite worth your time. And if you're just joining us, well, what can I say? Welcome. I'm not sure you haven't missed, but I'll try as much as possible just to do a touch-up. We've been talking about the Leadership Confidence Triad, and I said this involves three major elements: career confidence, executive presence, and strategic communication. They all operate as an integrated leadership engine. And then there is a dynamic interplay. That dynamic interplay comes about when they feed into one another. Confidence provides the internal ballast. Executive presence creates the external gravitational pull. And strategic communication delivers the operational translation. And the dynamic interplay between the ballast, the gravitational pull, and the execution mechanism comes truly functional when you find them in scenarios. So scenarios like the boardroom and where you have C-suite interventions, scenarios where there are high-stake crises or ambiguity, when you're having cross-functional stakeholders that you need to influence, or when you need to deliver unpopular truths. At the end of the day, we agreed there was this virtuous cycle that involved four major things: that self-awareness drives composure, composure elevates gravitas, gravitas sharpens delivery, and then impact reinforces confidence. When all three are aligned, leadership ceases to be transactional. So when you hear people talk about transformational leadership, this is it. Because many leaders are very transactional in nature. You need to move from simply managing tasks or managing perceptions to shaping direction, shape the future, and inspire ownership so that the team can run and then mobilize people towards a shared vision and execution. That's what makes you a leader. And so to that extent, I then decided, you know, to get you into a different mode where you can more or less evaluate the competencies that are required. And to make this happen, we are going to have the tiered assessment matrix. Now, what this means, friends, this is going to get a bit technical, but I'll try to, you know, bring it down. And this is why, if you need a deeper dimension of this, it's something that we can run as an intervention with your leadership team from middle senior levels. You can come in, spend 2 days with them in the organization to talk about the leadership confidence triad. I think it's worth the while. And definitely, it's not just going to be a flash in the pan. You'll all go through some self-assessment questionnaires. It's big and it's deep. But for starters, if you are with us here, then whet your appetite and get ready for the second blast. Now, we need to move these capabilities from just abstract soft skills into measurable leadership assets. Every enterprise leadership team needs an operational diagnostic and something that they can call a development architecture. So what that means is that a leadership bench requires measuring both internal self-efficacy and outward operational execution across observable behavioral anchors. What this, you know, portends is that a lot of people, I'm talking leaders now, do not even understand the impact of their leadership style and how effective it is. And if you want to do this, actually, we have an assessment tool that we can help you engineer. And if you need to have this, if you really need it and you need this spot assessment, you can send an email to contact@navigatewithid. ID is spelled IDY, IDY.com. contact@navigatewithid.com. And send the email there and the team will get across, you know, to be able to make it work for you. Because in that whole assessment, it's a simple assessment. It's done out of the UK. We, corporate shepherds, we do have the rights to it. So we'll be able to, you know, put you through that assessment and get you, I mean, it's taking about 20 minutes max, 15, 20. When you go through it, you'll have a score that then tells you clearly your leadership style, how effective it is. You'll see it measured. Because the typical leadership bench requires that measurement, internal self-efficacy versus the outward operational execution. Many people just do what they like. I don't care. But there's something called situational consistency, because leadership is about situational leadership. I mean, that sounds like tautology, but leading is situational. Situations arise. Not one situation will be like the other. So situational leadership means that your style must be one that should be flexible and adaptable across board in order to be effective. Where you are supposed to do X and you do Y, you are not going to get the maximum impact. So let's come in now and look at, just on a high level, what this portends. So we'll look at the competency dimension. From there, I'll talk of the diagnostic focus and then give you some low maturity indicators and, of course, the high maturity standards. Now we are talking about the triad. Don't forget, career confidence. Career confidence is the internal engine.

maturity indicators when you don't have strategic communication or you that execution vehicle not there with you. When you lead with operational weeds and activity reporting, you are just a reporter. You leave talking about details in the trenches. That's why I said you could just be verbal diarrhea. When you struggle to state the commercial ask or the bottom line impact, what is the impact of this item, this crisis, this issue, this problem to the business? You are busy just blabbing. That means you are leading with operational weeds. Weeds as in, not Igbo, W-E-E-D-S. You know, when plants are around, weeds grow. That means when the time of harvest comes, the farmer will remove you. When the time comes for restructuring, there are people like you that they remove because you have a low maturity. You are not, you are in the comms department, you are a leader, you are not communicating. But what does high maturity mean? How do I know you have that executive standard of strategic communication? How is this an execution vehicle? When you lead with the core thesis, and what is that? It's translating technical detail into enterprise value and clear execution steps. See, many of you that work in corporate or in any organization or any setting, as long as you are not able to show enterprise value and drive clear execution steps, if you are in a senior position, you have not done anything. You have not to. I'm telling you the truth. So, let me share with you what I call some systematic assessment mechanisms. First one is a behavioral 360 degree diagnostic. This is what everybody does and everybody knows. This evaluates how leaders are experienced by peers, by direct reports and boards. So rather than generic personality traits, focus questions on behavioral signals. For example, does this leader de-escalate tension during crisis meetings? And they are going to have a 5-point scale. Strongly agree, agree, neutral. Strongly disagree, disagree. And they say the person should rate you. That person could be your direct report, could be your peer, could be your subordinate, could be your vendor. That's what 360 degree diagnostics do. We run this too. Or it could be, does their communication clearly link project milestones to business strategy? And they go through the 5-point scale. And the results will be out. By the time they collate across the spectrum, they now see that this man needs some development, they need some training. If you are lucky, no, there's nothing like being lucky, there's nothing like luck, I've said that before. If you are blessed, and you are honored, and you work in a system where they believe in training to reign, then they'll send you to development school. They'll send you to corporate shepherds and will help you. If they don't send you to us, you continue to wallow or they kick you out. What is another systematic assessment mechanism? It can come as a high-stakes simulation and boardroom labs. I do a lot of, you know, I was running a training for my clients the other day, change management for First Bank executives. And I had this 30-minute lab that I called it the change management lab, 30 minutes, where I put 10 minutes each on projects that we had, on the things that they needed to do. It was interesting. It was a high-stakes simulation. And how? With this, you run unscripted scenario workshops where leaders present a strategic proposal or crisis response to a simulated board. You stress test their delivery with abrupt pushback, sudden time cuts, and tough financial questions to assess poise and pivot agility. I love this high-stakes simulation because it tells you whether these people can stand or a boardroom lab. You come in there, they'll throw some question at you and so on. As you are speaking, say, no, there's an abrupt pushback. You'll feel offended. It will show. It will show whether you have presence or whether you are a strategic communicator. These are all tests, my brother. The third systematic assessment mechanism we can utilize in this is what I call the communication compression audit. How does this happen? You review executive deliverables through a town hall presentation or written briefs.
you assess whether a leader

0: that can convey a multi-million dollar initiative in a one-page executive memorandum or a crisp three-minute briefing without losing clarity or intent. Town hall meetings are a good way for you to assess if a leader can convey a message. Another way is to ask for a one-page executive memo. And so many of my mentees and would-be, they know that when I'm going to ask you to do, I'll ask you, put together a one-pager for me to see. Thank God, in the days of AI, people just construct and tell AI, ID wants a one-pager on executive memo, on comprehensive, and AI brings it. So when they bring it to me, I look at the first line and I ask the question. Because it didn't come from you, you wouldn't know how to answer. But imagine if you had all the thoughts within you and you just asked AI to help you to construct it, you'll be able to answer any question. So communication compression audit is a good way. It's a very crisp way of knowing if someone can, you know, deliver a briefing without losing clarity or intent. And this is so interesting because there are what I call the bench development pathway for leaders. The bench development pathway involves three phases. The first phase is what I call the grounding and self-awareness phase. It's first 2 months where you use behavioral profiles and tailored executive coaching to uncover your personal derailers. This is what we'll do for you if you were to come for a special coaching session on the leadership triad. And we use behavioral profiles like Insights Discovery, because we are part of the Insights Discovery family or Liberating Leadership. Those profiles will help you to situate yourself and understand where you are in the scheme of things. Behavioral profiles, and then tailored executive coaching to help you uncover your personal derailers, such as conflict avoidance, perfectionism, or whatever you do to over-rely on certain details. The second phase will be deliberate exposure and practice, which will be your next, call it 3 to 6 months, where you place high potential talent in cross-functional task forces and high-stakes stakeholder forums. Implement video review sessions of their presentations in order to calibrate non-verbal presence, pacing, and message structure. This is how you groom executives within a year. This is how leaders can be taken through a process. I said phase one is grounding, phase two is exposure, and then phase three is then the institutionalization and stewardship. That is something that is now going to be ongoing and, you know, taking on. At this level, we'll be talking about sponsorship and high visibility, operational ownership. Somebody must sponsor you. There, we pair leaders with senior executive sponsors who can provide real-time debriefs following board or client interactions. It's called job shadowing, especially for high-performing talents, or they call them HIPOs, high-potential talents. This is exactly what happens. And when that gets underway, guess what happens? You're able to sit within a spectrum of 6 to 9 months. You'll find yourself being put through a very, very, very robust space that you will then accelerate the development of a would-be leader. Someone who started with zero executive presence, could not even bring in strategic communication, had no idea of what it took to have that confidence, career confidence. This is what we can do to help you. And it's something that will take some good time. And it has to be institution driven. So this bench development pathway is something that I typically would run as a transition leadership course for companies. So if your company is interested for a certain band of managers that you find need to transition from middle to senior levels contractors, I'll be able to do that for them. And let's walk through in the space of 6 to 9 months. You'll see in 1 year, most of those guys, you'll see them in a different lens. If truly they're your high potential, if truly you also want to bring them out of the doldrums to present them to a space where they will find themselves worthy of all of that. Now, what this means, it will require what I call a ready-to-use 360-degree diagnostic questionnaire that will be designed specifically to assess each of you, your executive presence, and strategic communication. And that tool is really going to be structured. So, friends, what I'm telling you in other words is that leadership confidence, or a confidence that a leader comes with, must sit within this triad. If you don't have it, you don't have it. I've gone through the triad assessment matrix for you. I call it the TAM index. And it's very essential that every one of you should go check your TAM index. It's a triad assessment matrix. If you can't, again, reach out to us and we'll help you. Because you can't grow in your career. You can't get to the peak of your career if you do not have your internal engine busting with life. You cannot grow in your career if the outward signal is not given the right vibe and if the execution vehicle is faulty. How do you want to get there? It's just clear. It's just a matter of time. That you will lose not just the focus, you lose the time, you lose the resources, and ultimately you may just be frustrated. But here is an opportunity, because we Navigate with ID, this business school on radio, is an opportunity to groom and to bring leaders to a place of absolute consciousness and to build leaders for this future and to build our nation and ultimately to build our continent. It's time for Africa to rise. It's more than enough time for Nigeria to rise. We have talent in this country. Forget the fact that people are jackpying every day. Even the ones that are jackpying are going out there. They are living here and they are excelling. It's difficult to find a Nigerian that is not excelling outside, because we are just blessed. We are a blessed set of people. But one thing we don't do, we don't develop ourselves. One thing we don't do, we don't like ourselves. One thing we don't do, we run each other down. Imposter syndrome. Because you find yourself having a complex, if you see your brother or your sister or your friend or colleague just doing something you may not necessarily have the energy to do, you have a PhD, you pull him or her down. That's wrong. Let's stop it. Let's get to the place where we can help each other to drive the essentials that will make us stand out in any community at any point in time. And I'm saying to you, if you want to be part of this, very easily, all you need to do is just send an email to contact@navigatewithid.com. And if you feel extremely strong and serious about it, then it's time for you to say to yourself, well, I could send a WhatsApp message only, WhatsApp only. And I mean that, because this line is not meant for calls. You can send a WhatsApp message to 0806-305-1206. I'm repeating, that's the Corporate Shepherd's line. 0806-305-1206. And my colleagues will definitely attend to you. And you may just put yourself on that spectrum and let's see how we can support you. Thank you so much and God bless. Goodbye.
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4: We don't know the exact cause of cancer, okay? But we know that there are certain things that can put you at risk. They are called risk factors, things that contribute. So there are some risk factors we call modifiable risk factors. That means you can do something about it to either reduce or increase your risk.
5: Okay.
4: So these modifiable risk factors will include your diet. So diet that are rich, you know, when you are eating, for example, highly processed food, you know, these foods actually contains chemicals, preservatives that are carcinogenic. Yeah, so highly processed food, the red meat, you know, consumption of alcohol, smoking of cigarettes.
5: What do you mean by carcinogenic?
4: So that means something that can cause cancer.
5: Okay.
4: So you're going to that haboki joint, you're buying suya all the time, you know, you're taking processed food, processed meat, barbecue, bacon. In fact, the International Agency for Research on Cancer has classified sausages and bacon as a primary carcinogen. Okay, so these are not foods you should be toiling with all the time. If you can, just take it away from the plates. All right. So diets that are not rich in fiber, so low fiber containing diets. You know, some people say, you know, fruit and vegetables is not my type. You should take fruit and vegetables. It's very important. So I'm not a fruit type. I'm not the vegetable types. You know, these are very important. You know, they contain antioxidants and a lot of nutrients that prevent your cancer.
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6: Firstly, I always wondered how the Oniro family can be one of the most prominent families in Lagos today. And yet, the land they owned is named after a British queen that never set foot on the land. Before Victoria Island was Victoria Island, it was called Iru Town, owned by the Oniro family long before the British came. It's wild to me that a queen who never once stepped foot in Nigeria, not to talk of Lagos, still has her name on prime African land. But sadly, this is what we have allowed to continue. So how did we get here? In 1851, the British Navy did not just show up asking nicely for trade access. They gave the Oba of Lagos, Oba Kosoko, an ultimatum. And when he refused to hand over power, they sent over 4 warships and bombarded Lagos for 5 days straight. The natives fought hard, leaving hundreds of gun shellings on the floor while bodies and gun smoke filled the streets of Lagos. Unfortunately, the natives were overpowered. Kosoko fled Lagos and Akitoye, the new Oba the British installed in his place, signed everything away. And by 1862, Lagos was officially a British colony. Over a century later, after years of racial segregation and economic exploitation, by 1948, the British acquired Iru Town from the Oniro family. They compensated the Oniros for the land, then went ahead to destroy homes, shrines, and history that stood there. That was not enough. This chaos forced many locals to relocate towards Morocco. The British then proceeded to rename the whole area after their queen, Victoria. So next time someone says, meet me in Victoria Island, just know you are not just talking about luxury or real estate. You are talking about Iru Town that was forcefully acquired, renamed and transformed under colonial rule. And somewhere beneath the roads, the high towers and luxury buildings is the history of the people that once lived there and the blood of our brothers that fought for their land.
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15: 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It is 4:22 p.m. It's a Thursday and it's the 24th of September and we're super, super looking forward to the weekend already. It's been a very cool week so far. It's currently drizzling in many parts of Lagos. It's been a very cool weather. The sun has given us a break, at least for this week so far. And I'm loving it. I'm loving it. No heavy downpour enough to cause havoc on the roads, but just enough shower to keep things cool. That's perfect. Just sweet in the middle, you know. It's 4:23 right now. Welcome to the Live Drive. My name is Kolawole, and I'm here with you up until 9 p.m. Mondays through Fridays. How are you faring today? How's work been for you today? I hope that you've had a fantastic day. A couple of things that I have thought to speak about today. I know a lot of people might relate to this, but what is up with this whole power situation? I know there has been conversations around the costs, the legacy debts in the power sector, the true cost of power supply to your home, and so on and so forth, and how it's looking like from 2027, subsidy on electricity will be completely off the way. And that has been something that I think a lot of people need to begin to come to peace or come to terms with. It's been very disturbing lately. A lot of people are beginning to look at the future and begin to worry because of what the complete removal of electricity subsidy would mean for the average Joe in Nigeria. What I understand is we just might go through the usual subsidy removal hardship. Now, we've been going through economic hardship for a bit because of all of these policies and everything. But right now, if electricity is hit with the removal of subsidy, then you can only imagine the kind of hardship that a lot of people go through and how this could impact on inflation, because a lot of things that happen in Nigeria run on generators. It's already damn expensive. So there are some areas that are now on band A, and some businesses have taken that business decision to move to a band A environment so that they can cut costs of running the business, and so on and so forth. What could possibly happen, and this is just me just presuming right now, what could possibly happen is that a lot of people who are not on band A will start beginning to pay like they are on band A, right? Those who are not on band A, those on band B and all of that, would have to now contend with band A power rates. So if you're paying 60 something naira per unit on your band B, band C, or band whatever it is, you now begin to pay 200 and at least 220 something, 225 or even 230 something per unit. So that's like more than 3x or even 4x. My maths isn't mathing right now, you know, like four times what you're paying right now. Almost four times what you're paying right now. It also means that those on band A, it essentially means it could collapse the entire band A, band whatever structure, and everyone goes back to the same level of power supply situation. So you're not very sure when you get power. and you're paying a high tariff because the government says that they cannot continue to subsidize power supply. There is a compounding legacy debt with the gas suppliers. The GenCos are having problems with the gas supply because the government is unable to meet up with the deficit, you know. So what essentially could happen is back to square one with power supply, but with four times what you pay for power supply. And then you now have to hear the law or the stories or the explanation about how it's a tough time after a while to ease out because we need to pay off the debt. The same narrative when it came to fuel subsidy. Are we thinking about this? I'm sure a lot of people are beginning to see that power supply has dwindled, even for the so-called Band A areas. It's no longer the way it was some months back. Before, it was a classification thing or a categorization thing. If you're in Band A, you expect better power supply compared to those in Band B and Band C and Band D. Right now, it's looking like power supply has dwindled considerably, yet those on Band A are still paying over 220 or 230 naira per unit, which is quite something. So, I mean, it's going to impact on many things. Businesses would incur more cost because they would have to run their generating sets to augment the little power supply that they get. That business decision is going to eventually be short-lived because a collapse might happen. A collapse in the Band A, Band whatever, Band classification just might happen. We're all back to the same band, everyone on the same page. We're now paying the true reflective rates. If they're saying they're removing subsidy, they're now paying the true cost of power supply. It means everyone now pays like they're on Band A. If you ask your Band A people, you know what I'm talking about. People on Band A, you know what I'm talking about. It's quite something. Think about this. This is something to think about. What exactly can the government do to ensure that we don't go through the same headache of a subsidy removal and then we get the same explanation about how it's gonna pinch the people a bit, and then after a while to ease out? We've heard this before and we want to be smart about this going forward. Essentially, if you're paying for Band A right now, you might not have any difference in what you're paying, but you will have a considerable decline in power supply because everyone is getting it. And we have to now work on the generation deficit, the GenCos. The GenCos are not able to expand or scale. They have a legacy debt to contend with. It's just a very complicated problem right now. 2026, ever since I was born, I have always been experiencing epileptic power supply. Our fathers also experienced epileptic power supply. And it's looking like if we're not careful, we'll keep experiencing epileptic power supply. A lot of Nigerians would never in their lifetime experience stable power supply when we are dubbed one of the most resource-rich countries in the world. We don't have what it takes to organize ourselves to get what we want with what we have. Anyway, just some food for thought right there. 4:31 is the time. It's a Thursday, so we have some updates coming through from Focus on Africa with the BBC World Service shortly, and then by 5 o'clock it'll be time for Critical Thinking. On Critical Thinking, we will talk on abstract topics. We've got something spicy that has been spoken about a while ago coming back to the radio today. So we're going to have that from 5 o'clock up until 6, and then by 6 o'clock I am joined by the wise men of comedy on It's Okay with Okay. They take us all the way till 7 p.m. this evening when you'd have the world news. We bring you all of the happenings in the country, locally, and of course in sports, business, politics, current affairs, and all of that. And we even take you outside Nigeria as well to keep you up to speed. Don't forget, you can go on our Instagram page, follow us on all platforms, Instagram, YouTube, X, everywhere else. YouTube is also very bubbly these days because it's an avenue for you to catch up on what has been happening lately. So please go on our pages and make sure you're part of our community, okay? Make sure you're part of our community. Much, much later by 7:30, we have the Car Love Show. I decided I'll be here for that. 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That's by 7:30 today. He'll be here with his mechanic up until 8 o'clock. By 8 o'clock, Sports Zone. Sports Zone up until 9 p.m. And then from 9 p.m., I hand you over to the late edition, okay? So, the show is packed up and we are good to go. We have a liftoff. Let's quickly begin the evening with Ethiopia. Focus on Africa today focuses on Ethiopia. Ethiopia Tigray fighting. It's sparking fears of a new war. There's been renewed fighting in northern Ethiopia between Tigrayan forces and the National Army, and it is threatening to return to civil war after 4 years of peace. So it's quite something. So on Thursday, the Ethiopian National Defense Force said that it had killed hundreds of Tigray fighters and captured a large number of others. The military described it as a counterattack. That's its activity, as a counterattack. Fighting is also escalating in Amhara and Afar regions of Ethiopia. You also hear from a resident in Mekele, Tigray's capital, and what it means, or what this means for the peace and stability of Ethiopia. So we're going to learn about what is happening right now in Ethiopia. And also, we'll go and take a look at New York. Of course, you know New York is hosting the world leaders right now for the UN General Assembly. We get a discussion with Africa's young people to understand if they connect with the policies that affect their future. So this is me handing you over to Nkechi Ogbonna right now on Focus on Africa. Let me quickly take some of the reactions to my rant a couple of minutes ago. This is from okay, from Sir Larry says, Kolawole, Band A is a subsidy removed tariff designed to pay off legacy debts. The difference between Band A and Band B is to cover legacy debts. Okay. I mean, that was the understanding of a lot of people, actually. But right now, the government is saying that, you know, we'll have to yank off the subsidy on all the bands. So, yes, Band A would not... I don't expect Band A to have a hike in the price, right? I don't expect that. Except they want to increase Band A again and then increase others and retain that gap. But I'm seeing this a possibility where it's Band B